music of Peter Gabriel with the RTE Concert Orchestra. Following the success of his Radiohead Jazz Symphony, Rhino Doma conducts his original Jazz Rock Suite as the magnificent RTE Concert Orchestra perform Peter Gabriel's Genesis hits, as well as music from his legendary solo career. Live at the National Concert.

Icelandic pianist, the legend who is Víkingur Ólafsson, with the music of Johann Sebastian Bach, our beloved Johann Sebastian Bach, and that prelude in G, welcoming us to Saturday. Welcome to the weekend. Welcome to Daybreak. Yvonne Ferguson with you with my musical offerings between now and 10 o'clock for this autumn Saturday morning, and I'm hoping the pleasure of your good company for the next 3 hours. Let me know what you've been up to across the week. Was it a musical one? It certainly was for me. What a week. I was out and about in Limerick at the Irish Chamber Orchestra's concert on Thursday. More about that anon, and had the great pleasure of meeting many members of our Daybreak family. It's really...

getting autumnal now at the moment, hasn't it? Quite changed this week with the showers and the leaves starting to fall. And this morning, any lingering rain further south will clear early on, leaving a bright and breezy day with sunny spells. Scattered showers will mainly affect the northern half of the country, with plenty of dry weather further south. Highest temperatures of 14 to 19 degrees, coolest in the northwest and warmest in the south and southeast, with moderate to fresh southwest to west winds, stronger in the northwest. Yes, it's unusual, sort of balmy, 16 degrees when I was leaving the house at 5:30 this morning, and still no heating on. Shea Ferguson, that's telling, I think, that the temperatures are still reasonably comfortable. But as I say, it's shifted this week, I feel, with the leaves starting to fall and the breezes getting a little bit more breezy. But no breezes and all dry weather between now and 10 o'clock here in the Daybreak Selections. Choral music from Elgar and Caroline Shaw, Muscles in the Nature File, and our daily Bach, that cantata we didn't quite get to last week, BWV 56, featuring the legendary German baritone Dietrich Fischer-Dieskau. Ich will dein Kreuzstab gerne tragen. That's all to come closer to 9 o'clock. And in our Handel highlights from the opera Rhoda Linda, and instrumental music from An Occasional Oratorio. That's all to come between now and 10 o'clock. But we did sort of venture into was called last week the monastic slot, which got me thinking, it's been a while since we heard from the music of Hildegard von Bingen.

That haunting Swedish folk melody performed by the Woodpeckers Quartet, the Woodpeckers Recorder Quartet, the Scandinavian quartet that is also one quarter Irish. And they took up from the music of the legendary abbess, composer and advisor of bishops, Hildegard von Bingen. Hildegard von Bingen's prayer, expressing devotion to the Virgin Mary as the most radiant mother of sacred medicine. O Clarissima Mater. A very good morning to you, Paddy. A jaunty prelude and fugue, such mastery. Indeed, Paddy, it's the mastery of Johann Sebastian Bach never ceases to amaze. What a font of mastery there is to enjoy for us. And it's a quiet morning with you, you say. The birds are still asleep. Good morning to you, Deirdre. Hope all is well in Monastereven. Everyone is safe and well

0: RTE Lyric FM, and you're looking forward to the musical offerings between now and 10 o'clock. It was a wet night there in Monastery Avenue, you tell me, but it's dried up now. Yes, it's been a wet few days round and about, but as I say, still those mild-ish temperatures, which make it reasonably pleasant if you've just got your good raincoat.
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the opening movement to Michael Haydn's trumpet concerto in D major, an andante opening. Unusual. Usually the andante is the second movement, but that was indeed the first movement to his trumpet concerto in D major. Maurice André taking centre stage on the trumpet, joined by the Munich Chamber Orchestra, Hans Stahlmeier conducting. And I'm wishing you a very good morning, Andrew Moore, and your sister Kathleen, from a very dark and misty Bessbrook, you tell me this morning. You're sending your greetings, and I am indeed keeping well, and I very much hope that you had a great week at the day centre. You enjoyed doing your exercises, you tell me, and you also watched a movie and listened to music, and you're looking forward to all the Bach, Handel and Vivaldi to come just a little bit after the news. You're looking for autumn, but we have actually got one of the oboe concertos this week, Andrew. We'll maybe save autumn until it gets even more autumnal. And you're saying thanks, as always, to Lyric for

0: brightening up your Saturday morning. Thank you so much, Andrew. And as always, great to hear from you. Daybreak at rte.ie. 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
1: Good morning. CNN has described the decision by US President Donald Trump to ban its reporters from the White House as an illegal assault on the constitutional rights of its journalists to do their work without hindrance or interference. Mr. Trump announced the ban on CNN, Politico and MS Now yesterday, accusing the three media organizations of constantly reporting fake news. Mr. Trump's announcement comes weeks ahead of the November midterm elections, which Republican Party candidates are defending narrow majorities in Congress. President Trump has also signed a bill to impose sweeping new sanctions on Russia. The sanctions are aimed at Russia's energy and defense sectors, President Vladimir Putin and other senior officials. The US, Denmark and Greenland have announced a deal on security. President Trump said the agreement would allow the US to develop a significant military presence on Greenland while prohibiting what he called US adversaries from building their own bases on the island. The agreement falls short of Mr. Trump's previously announced aim to acquire Greenland. Greenland's prime minister said the agreement recognized the island's interests and its place in international cooperation. The Danish prime minister's office said the agreement would strengthen North Atlantic and Arctic security. And Ed Sheeran is due to play his first concert in the US this evening since controversy engulfed his tour titled The Loop earlier this month. All his support acts dropped out after the rapper Macklemore was removed from the lineup over comments he made about Gaza. Sheeran said the decision was taken by the tour's promoters and not by him. The first concert since the walkout is due to take place at the Lincoln Financial Field in Philadelphia this evening. Pro-Palestine demonstrations are planned to be staged outside the venue. Now the weather.
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1: Rain in the extreme south of the country will clear early this morning, giving way to sunny spells. There'll be scattered showers in the northern half of the country with dry weather further south. Today will be breezy with highest temperatures ranging from 14 to 20 degrees. And that's all for now. Back to you, Yvonne.
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soundtrack to that film. Wonderful playing by Musiker Anduka Köln. Reinhard Goebel's conducting. A very, very good morning to you, Gabriel and Eileen. It was an absolute joy and pleasure to meet you on Thursday evening.

chatting about their music, Sam Perkin and Elaine Agnew, and then such very fine playing by the Irish Chamber Orchestra of works by composers from Ireland and from around the world in the stunning setting of St Mary's Cathedral. You really could hear a pin drop, couldn't you, Gabriel and Eileen, some of those pieces. It was lovely to have a chat after the pre-concert talk with you both and to hear all the news of the Midwest. Also, so lovely to meet with yourself, Alice, just before the talk as well, and so much enjoyed our chat, and thank you kindly for the Conquer from Clare and a little bit of Naturephile from the Midwest to take back with me. And it was just such a lovely, lovely evening. Barry, lovely to meet you also, and thank you for coming along to the pre-concert talk. I think Elaine Agnew and Sam Perkin, they were incredibly generous about their music and insights into their music, and all in all, such a gorgeous evening of chat about music and hearing music as well, as I say, in St Mary's Cathedral. It's been a few years since I've been in the cathedral for a concert, and it really hasn't lost any of its charm. It's super, super special. Vivaldi on the way for you especially, Andrew.

0: Connor, you're in Amsterdam this morning and tuning in from the wonderful city, you say, and you'd like to hear something baroque, you said, to provide a wonderful soundtrack as you walk through the city this morning. Well, I very much hope you were especially looking for some harpsichord, so I very much hope that one was to your liking, Connor. It was the Captain's Whistle from William Byrd, Trevor Pinnock at the harpsichord. And we don't hear enough harpsichord music. A friend of mine, we're talking about this last week, and I committed to doing my bit for including the instrument, which I have a great fondness for, but seem to forget about on a weekly basis, which is really very remiss of me. So there we had some harpsichord music from William Byrd, and it took up from the music of our beloved Bach, Schafakunin Sicher Weiden, from the Hunting Cantata, the voice of Magdalena Kozena, joined by Musica Floria. I know we usually have Emma Kirkby's recording of that aria, but we need to share the love, don't we, and let someone else have a chance on Daybreak. And so we had the mezzo-soprano Magdalena Kozena, and that took up from the music of Vivaldi, especially for you, Andrew Moore, in Bessbrook this morning. And we had that plaintive andante movement from Vivaldi's Concerto in C Major for oboe, strings and basso continuo, Xenia Loeffler, with a gorgeous tone on the oboe, joined by the Academy for Alt Music Berlin. Good morning to you, Michael, and thank you so much for all the photos of the bug hotel in your garden. I'm intrigued. Good morning to you, Andrew and Mary. Great to hear from you. All is fine in Lucan this morning, you tell me. It's dry and calm, though still a little bit dark when you sent the email earlier on. You were looking forward to all the music offerings this morning and the usual features, our nature file at quarter past nine with mussels in the nature file this morning. That's probably also of interest to you, Michael, in beautiful Bantry.
1: It's not you, it's us. We don't dislike the sound of your voice, but we will be chatting a lot less in the future. Now at Vodafone, if there's an issue, you only need to ask once and we'll keep on it till it's sorted. No chasing, no being passed around. So you won't have to call us a second time. We'll call you and keep you updated. Unless, of course, you just fancy a chit-chat. Not every network has an ask once promise. Vodafone. Together we can.
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The autumn leaves also cover it with pools. The closing of that piece from Caroline Shaw's Sentences from Psalm 84 and The Swallow. The voices of Ars Nova Copenhagen, Paul Hillier conducting, taking up from Earth. That music from the Japanese composer Takatsugu Maremitsu, performed with great beauty by the Donegal flautist Amy Gillan and joined by Gary Beecher at the piano, from Amy's debut album from a few years back, Flute Chapters. And that piece begins the album, and she often begins her live performances with that work as well, and speaks very eloquently about how that piece, as she sees it, sort of grounds the audience in grounds the audience, because it's called Earth, but also sort of focuses the audience on where they are.

0: are in the present moment and being present to the music, and it's really effective. And we began with Darufle's setting of Ubi Caritas, the voices of the all-male American choir, Chanticleer, in that recording. And I do so very much hope, Maura, that you enjoyed those choral selections. Anything choral would be appreciated, you tell me. You're normally in Wicklow, but you're trying to get the final couple of weeks on the channel before October, and you're in beautiful Knockvicker on the Shannon. Back to the autumn routines will include rehearsals for the Wicklow Choral Society's October performance of Fauré's Requiem. I have already heard about that, Maura, from Patrick and Megan as well a few weeks ago. So I'll be keeping everyone updated on that. And I'm hoping that all the rehearsals are going well for everyone in Wicklow Choral Society as you prepare for Fauré's Requiem. Good morning to you, Val. You had a lovely evening in Dublin for Culture Night, you're telling me. You really enjoyed the great atmosphere about the place. And the weather held up quite well. You went for a lovely meal with your other half and later spent an hour with Jess Gillam at the National Concert Hall with Mr. Shelley at the helm. By all accounts, Mr. Shelley is very special indeed. And Jess Gillam, of course, was outstanding, you tell me. A couple of ladies beside you had never heard her before and they were incredibly impressed with what they heard. She's super special indeed. I was having a chat with my dear colleague, Paul Harriet, during the week when I was in Limerick on Thursday, and he too was very much looking forward to hearing Jess Gillam again with the National Symphony Orchestra of Ireland. Thank you for that full report on that, Val, and really great to hear that it was such a lovely evening yesterday evening at the National Concert Hall. Mick, good morning to you. It's the monthly John Sullivan Healing Mass, you tell me, today at 1 o'clock in Gardner Street Church in central Dublin. A popular event, great attendance from people all over the country, and it's a wholesome healing event and people need the hope that it offers. Thank you so much, Mick, and I'm always as grateful to hear from you as always. You're in Phibsborough in Dublin 7. Daybreak and RTE.ie, the email 51554, the text, and 087 4634 708, the WhatsApp to send any photos that I'd be glad to see, including bug hotels that you've been sending me, Michael, as I mentioned earlier. Everything, open to everything, photographs of everything of the natural world here on Daybreak as we look forward to Nature File at 9:15 on freshwater mussels. Our handle highlights on the way just after these.
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0: Our handle highlights on this autumn Saturday, the overture in D major to an occasional oratorio and the four movements to that. The opening overture, the adagio second movement, that beautiful lyrical adagio, the allegro second movement, the beautiful lyrical adagio third movement, and closing with that sprightly march. The Academy for Alt Music Berlin were conducted by Justin Doyle, and we opened our handle highlights with the voice of countertenor Robin Blaze, joined by the Raglan Baroque Orchestra with Zefiro Spiro from Act 2 of the opera Rodelinda, and they were all ably led by Nicholas Kramer, bringing us to 8:31, and we join Kate Egan for the RTÉ News.
1: Good morning. CNN has described the decision by the US President Donald Trump to ban its reporters from the White House as an illegal assault on the constitutional rights of its journalists to do their work without hindrance or interference. Mr. Trump announced the ban on CNN, Politico and MS Now yesterday, accusing the three media organizations of constantly reporting fake news. Mr. Trump's announcement comes weeks ahead of the November midterm elections, in which Republicans Party candidates are defending narrow majorities in Congress. President Trump has also signed a bill to impose sweeping new sanctions on Russia. The sanctions are aimed at Russia's energy and defense sectors, President Vladimir Putin, and other senior officials. The US, Denmark and Greenland have announced a deal on security. President Trump said the agreement would allow the US to develop a significant military presence on Greenland while prohibiting what he called US adversaries from building their own bases on the island. The agreement falls short of Mr. Trump's previously announced aim to acquire Greenland. Greenland's Prime Minister said the agreement recognised the island's interests and its place in international cooperation. The Danish Prime Minister's office said the agreement would strengthen North Atlantic and Arctic security. And Ed Sheeran is due to play his first concert in the US this evening since controversy engulfed his tour titled The Loop earlier this month. All his support acts dropped out after the rapper Macklemore was removed from the lineup over comments he made about Gaza. Sheeran said the decision was taken by the tour's promoters and not by him. The first concert since the walkout is due to take place at the Lincoln Financial Field in Philadelphia this evening. Pro-Palestine demonstrations are planned to be staged outside the venue. Now the weather.
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1: Rain in the extreme south of the country will clear early this morning, giving way to sunny spells. There'll be scattered showers in the northern half of the country with dry weather further south. Today will be breezy with highest temperatures ranging from 14 to 20 degrees. And that's all for now. Back to you, Yvonne.
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a leftover handle highlight that we enjoyed just there. Closing, I'm assuring you, closing our handle highlights.

0: The piece Unzefaro Spiro from Rodolinda, that gorgeous aria sung by Unolfo in Act 2, the character Unolfo, and we heard the wonderful countertenor Robin Blaise, and there the closing chorus. Good morning to you, Trish. It sounds like everything went well with the Adventure Singing Club at Culture Night last night in Christchurch in Spanish Point, and your six local female singers, songwriters, thanks to the fabulous audience you're seeing, and to the Reverend Vicky Lynch for allowing you to use the beautiful church with its gorgeous acoustics. Indeed, Trish, I'm so glad everything went well for the Culture Night in Clare. And I'm also very grateful to yourself, Michael, for your kind words on the programme. And you're in Leixlip, and it's another beautiful, awesome, gorgeous programme, you say. Thank you so much. I am so humbled. And you particularly adored the Hildegard von Bingen that we had very early on the programme. It's very, very haunting, the music of Hildegard von Bingen. And you enjoyed the Bach, and plenty more Bach still to come, Michael, in our Daily Bach at 9 o'clock. And you're looking forward to the Nature File, as all of us are, on freshwater mussels this morning.
1: 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Favourite scores from Jurassic Park, Bridge on the River Kwai, Star Wars, To Kill a Mockingbird, The English Patient, and from the world of musicals, West Side Story, Fiddler on the Roof, Beauty and the Beast, The Jungle Book, and more. 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

0: I was just thinking that all the warm woodwinds are out in force this morning with that bassoon concerto and the oboe concerto from Vivaldi earlier on. There's something somewhat autumnal about the woodwind, as a friend of mine was mentioning about the clarinet quartet we played from Brahms a few weeks ago. There we heard the third movement for Mozart's bassoon concerto in B-flat, and it was Guillaume Santana on the bassoon in that recording of that music from Mozart. Good morning to you, Beate. So lovely to hear from you, and so lovely to hear you say from your former neighbour, Amy Gillan, again on Lyric. Yes, the flute out too, although that's probably a little bit more spring and summery in the woodwind family than the more autumnal sounds of the clarinet. You very much enjoyed hearing Amy's album again. It sets the tone for you for a day at the Adaptation Film Festival in Manor Hamilton and Sligo. And you're travelling there from Donegal on this Saturday morning. Great to hear from you as always. And you say, Liam in Swords in Dublin, that you'd like to say hello to the National Graves Association, getting ready to unveil a new memorial in Glasnevin Cemetery today, marking the 150th anniversary of the Catalapa escape. And that's interesting, Liam. Thank you for that little bit of history on this Saturday morning. Very much appreciated. Good morning to you too, Carmel. And you say, a bumper year for apples, ? You can't find any Irish apples in your local supermarket. You can find ones from right across the world, but you can't find ones from Ireland. What's the problem? I'm not sure, Carmel. It sounds like your apple issue is a bit like mine with the Smeraduha a few years ago, but lo and behold, I did locate them on shores of a Dublin beach last weekend, and I was able to make my crumble with the Smeraduha. So Carmel, maybe it's patience and perseverance, and the Irish apples will present themselves to you over the next few weeks. I'm not sure. I'll have to ask someone a little bit more knowledgeable than I about where the Irish apples are. That does make me think, though, that maybe we should include something from Gerald Finzi over the next few weeks. So when I think of him, I think of his music, but I also think of his vast knowledge and expertise in different apples, different strands of English apples, I think was his area of expertise as well in later life. So, oh yes, great favourite of mine, apple, the perfect snack in my opinion, Carmel. So let's hope that someone can let us know what's up with the Irish apples and where you could locate them over the next few weeks as well. Good morning to you, Anthony. You would like to say hi to Bear Hennessy in Mallow and Deirdre as well. And you're in Santa Ponsa having a great time on this weekend. I hope that it's lovely and sunny over there. Lovely to hear from you.
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The Allegretto from Germain Taillefer's Concertino for Harp. Gillian Benet on the harp with the Women's Philharmonic Orchestra and Joanne Falletta conducting. And before that, our superstar mezzo-soprano, our very own Tara Iracht with Giordani's Carol Mio Ben, joined by the Irish Baroque Orchestra, Peter Whelan conducting. Well, you're telling me, Tim, about your apple crop. It was very poor this year, you say, especially compared to last year, which was a bumper year. No crab apple jelly this year for you. And you're telling us that it's because we had our heat wave in the first half of the summer this year, when it was in the second half of the summer last summer. And lovely to hear from you, Tim, in Greignamana in County Kilkenny and Carmel. That's a little bit of an update on your search for some Irish apples. And Jerry, you're telling me that Irish apples are to be found in Nolan's supermarket in Clontarf in Dublin, and they're always selling Irish apples, you tell us, and you're enjoying the music choices this morning and giving me the reminder. Thank you for this reminder, Jerry, about Bernadette Grevy's anniversary next Saturday. Our all big star mezzo as well, and her anniversary next Saturday, September the 26th. And of course, Bernadette Grevy grew up in Clontarf in Dublin, just around the corner from Nolan's, you're telling me, so she possibly enjoyed the odd Irish apple too. Thank you for that, Jerry. Good morning to you, Jennifer. Big news, a new bus stop where you are, so you don't have to hold your hand out and stand on the road risking life and limb any longer. I am very relieved and glad to hear that, Jennifer. And you've also some lovely visitors for the weekend, and it's a beautiful sunny day there in Youghal. What lovely news, Jennifer. Great to hear from you. Daybreak at rte.ie, the email. Good morning to you, Alice. And you enjoyed the magnificent rising Handel, you tell me, and interspersed with the beautiful ever-present Bach. He is on the way. You too are looking forward to the muscles, aren't we all? And our daily Bach on the way, as I say, Alice. Ich will dein Kreuzstab gerne tragen. That wonderful cantata for bass, BWV 56, and we'll enjoy the voice of Dietrich Fischer-Dieskau. Ich will dein Kreuzstab gerne tragen, gladly I bear my cross. And the central aria is kind of like a duet, Alice, between the voice and oboe. I think you'll enjoy it. Endlich, endlich wird

divine yoke. At last, I shall be relieved of my yoke. Our Daily Bach on this Saturday morning in an archival recording from 1970 with the Munich Bach Choir, the Munich Bach Orchestra, and Carl Richter conducting, but very much taking center stage. It's this solo aria for bass under the legendary Dietrich Fischer-Dieskau.

0: There are still two more movements in that cantata, but we're closing a little bit early on that very uplifting aria, Endlich, endlich wir mein Joch, at last I shall be relieved of my yoke, because we want to, of course, come to Naturevile on time. But there we heard the voice of the legendary German baritone Dietrich Fischer-Dieskau and Karl Richter conducting the Munich Bach Orchestra, and indeed, it was Manfred Clement on the oboe in that third movement from that cantate. Ich will dein Kreuzstab gerne tragen. BWV 56. Yes, indeed. What a happy little fellow is the oboe, you say, Alice. And what a great contrast to the warm, dark tones of Dietrich Fischer-Dieskau, a lovely daily Bach. And good morning to all those who are in the Dublin Bach Singers, and what a time to mention them, yes, with our Daily Bach. They're preparing for their upcoming autumn concert, and that will take place in St. Anne's Church in Dawson Street with a beautiful program of Schütz, Mendelssohn and virtuosic pieces by Johann Sebastian Bach. That's October the 4th at 3:30 p.m. conducted by the wonderful music director of the Dublin Bach Singers, Blanet Murphy. Thank you for the heads up on that this morning. And it brings us to after 20 past nine and our nature file on freshwater mussels.
1: Freshwater pearl mussels. There is a little animal in Irish streams and rivers that most people have never heard of, but which has some impressive accolades. The freshwater pearl mussel can live to be 140 years of age, making it Ireland's longest living animal. There are mussels living in Irish rivers today who were alive during the Easter Rising of 1916. And sat their ground throughout the Civil War. On Duilikin Perla in Irish, these animals have been living happily in Irish rivers since the end of the last ice age, and they have been famous since ancient times for producing the occasional pearl. They filter massive volumes of water and keep the river all nice and crystal clean for everyone else who lives there too. But unfortunately, none of these qualities have done this species any favours. In fact, they have been the cause of its demise. Freshwater pearl mussels have a very particular life cycle. Adults grow to be about the size of your hand, 15 centimetres long. They have a pair of dark shells and bed themselves down in the gravelly bottom of fast-flowing rivers. They filter through gallons of river water each day, extracting tiny particles to eat. And when it's time to reproduce, males eject their stuff into the river water at the same time as females are filtering through the same water. So she inadvertently catches some, and minuscule eggs ensue. A few weeks later, in August and September, she releases about 10 million microscopic babies over the course of a day or two. Of the 10 million larvae she releases, only a few dozen will be lucky to be inhaled by a juvenile salmon or trout who might happen to be passing by. This is an essential part of their life cycle, as the microscopic mussels clamp themselves onto the gills of the fish and stay there until next spring. No fish are harmed in this exchange. The little mussels are just staying safe and hitching a ride to the upper reaches of the stream, too small to travel by their own stead. The next stage of their life cycle, after they fall off the fish, is particularly tricky. Only the lucky ones will land in gravel that's just right for them. It needs to have spaces between the pebbles, with oxygen-rich water passing through, as they spend the next 2 or 3 years of their young lives sheltered from the strong currents above. If there's too much silt or mud smothering the gravel, the young mussels won't survive. If there's not enough oxygen in the water, they can't breathe. This is where the young mussels so often come to their demise. Even a small bit of nitrogen pollution is too much for these fragile youngsters. For those that make it to adulthood, they are more resilient and will live for another 100 years or more. Less than 1 in 100 of these mussels produce a pearl. There are records of the Bishop of Limerick bringing an impressively large Irish freshwater pearl to the Bishop of Canterbury in the year 1094. In the 17th century, pearl mussels were so bountiful in the rivers around Derry that they were listed as one of the incentives to draw new settlers for the plantation of Ulster in 1609. They were still being harvested in Victorian and Edwardian times right up until the 1930s. Despite so much harvesting, freshwater pearl mussels were still abundant in many Irish rivers right up until the 1970s. They live all packed together in enormous colonies, so abundant that they form a kind of biogenic reef. Then, in the 1980s, developments in farming and forestry practices and the widespread use of fertilizers changed everything for our rivers. Freshwater pearl mussels were no longer able to reproduce. For 40 years or more, there has been no next generation. Over the course of my lifetime, Ireland's longest living animal has gone from being abundant in rivers all over Ireland to being on the verge of extinction. They need totally clean water and undisturbed riverbeds for their young to survive. We have taken this from them, and most of the remaining populations are now unable to reproduce. Freshwater pearl mussels have been here a lot.

longer than us. They have withstood all manner of tribulations. It seems to me that these wise animals are telling us a story about our rivers. It's up to us if we listen or not.

0: From Ciarán Farrell's The Shannon Suite, the second movement, Lochree John Feely at the guitar. And celebrating the magnificent River Shannon and taking up from our nature file this morning on freshwater mussels and Anya's beautiful descriptions of the rivers of our beautiful Green Island. And you say, Michael, that you used to find freshwater mussels in the Blackwater River near Mallow. They were 100 years old. Now, you're now in Bantry, of course, but the Blackwater River in Mallow was where you were finding the water mussels. Freshwater mussels. Thank you, Michael, for that. And it really was a very special nature file this morning, bringing us to 9:30. And we join Kate Egan for the RTE News.
1: Good morning. CNN has described the decision by the US President Donald Trump to ban its reporters in the White House as an illegal assault on the constitutional rights of its journalists to do their work without hindrance or interference. Mr. Trump announced the ban on CNN, Politico and MS Now yesterday, accusing the three media organizations of constantly reporting fake news. The US, Denmark and Greenland have announced a deal on security. President Trump said the agreement would allow the US to develop a significant military presence on Greenland while prohibiting what he called US adversaries from building their own bases on the island. The agreement falls short of Mr. Trump's previously announced aim to acquire Greenland. Greenland's

0: Prime Minister said the agreement recognised the island's interests and its place in international cooperation. The Danish Prime Minister's office said the agreement would strengthen North Atlantic and Arctic security. Ed Sheeran is due to play his first concert in the US this evening since controversy engulfed his tour titled The Loop earlier this month. All his support acts dropped out after the rapper Macklemore was removed from the lineup over comments he made about Gaza. Sheeran said the decision was taken by the tour's promoters and not by him. The first concert since the walkout is due to take place at the Lincoln Financial Field in Philadelphia this evening. Pro-Palestine demonstrations are planned to be staged outside the venue. A Gardaí investigating the discovery of six people in a shipping container at Rosslare Europort have released without charge a man in his 40s they have been questioning. A file is being prepared for the Director of Public Prosecutions. The five men and a teenager, who are believed to be of Kurdish descent, were discovered after one of them made a distress call. Now the weather.
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0: Rain in the extreme south of the country will clear early this morning, giving way to sunny spells. There'll be scattered showers in the northern half of the country with dry weather further south. Today will be breezy with highest temperatures ranging 14 to 20 degrees. And that's all for now. Back to you, Yvonne.
2: Thank you so much, Kate.

The closing movement to Prokofiev's Symphony No. 1, indeed the classical symphony, the Bournemouth Symphony Orchestra, conducted by Kirill Karabits. Good morning to you, Diarmaid. Great to hear from you. Thank you kindly for your kind words on the show. Particularly, you love the handling, your favourite composer. Nice play on words there, my handling of the handling. And everyone's favourite composer, I think, Diarmaid. Such great tunes from the pen of Georg Friedrich Handel. And you're letting me know that you can't find the live playlist for Daybreak, so I have to follow that up with some more technical colleagues, Diarmaid, to see what's happening with that function, and we'll hopefully have that back in action for you over the next few weeks. Good morning to you, Patrick and Megan. Great to hear from you, and an update on the apples. Thank you for the beautiful photographs of a tree in your garden, which is coming down with apples. I have a small tree. There's not so many apples on it, but after 3 or 4 years now of no apples, I'm delighted that we have a few on it, and you have very special apples. Your Mila did very well this year, which is this apple with the pink tinged flesh, but it's very sour, so you're using it as a colouring addition to the regular cooking apples, which is lovely. Thank you so much. And you're also telling me that you think that the apple shortage is the same as the potato shrinkage, not enough water during the growing season. We did have a super sunny summer, didn't we, Patrick and Megan? And yes, you're reminding me that next weekend is the Feast of St. Michael the Archangel, and you're getting ready all your musical offerings, Patrick, for the chant group that you're involved with. Thank you for sending me the link. And yes, I included Hildegard von Bingen already, Patrick and Megan, very early in the programme. You've got to be an early bird. That was a little bit later, earlier on, as I say, just after seven, we had music from Hildegard von Bingen. So you will indeed have to catch up on RTÉ Listen, as you say, Patrick. And again, thanks for the reminder about the Feast of St. Michael the Archangel. I'll have to see what I can do for that. So much singing and references to singing. Good morning to you, Anya, in sunny Capaquin, you tell me. And the pieces are longer than usual in Daybreak today, you're observing, but wonderful. You're having a good rest this morning before the big sing tomorrow at the inaugural Mass at Ave Maria University at Mount Mallory. What a wonderful location. And you'll sing a big programme from the gallery, which will give us a bird's eye view of the altar far below. And you're very excited to be part of this historic event. Wonderful to sing in the amazing acoustics of the Abbey Church. And as a huge crowd is expected, the choir have to be in situ at 9 for 10:30 Mass. So no cappuccino today. You're keeping the voice clear for the singing. And Freddy the cat is wondering what's keeping you. He's doing somersaults on the stairs in hope of getting his breakfast. You're inquiring about something monastic. We had quite a little bit earlier on, Anya, with the music from Hildegard von Bingen just after seven, and also Durufle's setting of the Ubi Caritas. And you're wanting to thank the choir director, Donald Kennefic, for his dedication and hard work in getting the choir organised for this Mass tomorrow. Anya, I'm wondering, as we've had our monastic slot already this morning, wondering if this might be appropriate. It is the music of Mendelssohn from Elijah.

0: From Mendelssohn's Elijah, for he shall give his angels charge over thee. The choir of St. John's College, Cambridge, Christopher Robson conducting, especially for you, Anya, and all involved in that special choir, getting ready for tomorrow's inaugural Mass at Ave Maria University at Mount Mallory.
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Josef Sapka on the guitar with the Slovak Chamber Orchestra and the third movement from Johann Ludwig Krebs' Guitar Concerto in G Major. You are on the way to the beach in Sligo, you tell me, Cal, for the Spanish Armada commemoration. And imagine why to you, you're suggesting if we might have any music to put us in mind of Spanish culture mode. Oh, Cal, I'm running rapidly out of time. I think I might have to come back to that one next week, Kyle. You can certainly feel free to nudge me with another text and I will note it in the famous

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1: It's happened again, Jackie. I only went in to replace my mascara, but I just had to try a lip stain. Okay, and I might have picked up a face cream too. Oh, and I just had to get that hair oil I saw on the socials.
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those warm woodwinds again on this autumn morning. The minuet and trio movement from Ignaz Pleyel's Octet in B-flat major consortium classicum in that recording. And I'm very grateful to you, Louis, for giving me the heads up on some wonderful live music taking place around the country. The nationwide tour of the Lyric Quartet, and a wonderful programme there presented by the National String Quartet Foundation. All details on their website. But that's a wonderful program, including

0: works by Linda Buckley and Felix Mendelssohn as well. You're tuned in. In Terran, you're in Dublin, Louis. Great to hear from you. Geraldine, good morning to you. And thank you kindly for your message earlier on. But unfortunately, I can't listen to the audio messages, Geraldine. I'm having a little bit of a difficulty sorting that out. Technical difficulty. I'll have to ask, as I say, more technical colleagues than I am and technical colleagues of mine. So leave that with me. And maybe you could text or email instead, Geraldine. And thank you for getting in touch with the programme. Good morning to you, Elizabeth, and to Aces and Galatea in Port Marnock by the sea, as you say. You're in saying hello to all the Daybreak family this morning. And you've just returned from the States, where you were visiting. You were at your granddaughter Ailish's wedding to Alex, her Alex. And that sounds like a beautiful occasion. And you're just recovering now from the jet lag, I think, Elizabeth. And I'm very grateful to hear from you. Hope that you and hope the cats didn't miss you too much.
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0: That Tarantella from Rossbeaky, arranged by from Rossini, arranged by Rossbeaky, brought to us from the Royal Scottish National Opera. Alexandra Gibson conducting, bringing our Daybreak selections to a close. Thank you kindly for all the texts and emails this morning, and most especially your thoughts on the music. Stay with us. George Hamilton is on the way to keep you company from now until lunchtime with the Hamilton Scores.
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Bohemian Dance to get us underway this morning. The Furiant from Smetana's opera, The Bartered Bride. The London Symphony Orchestra there with Jeffrey Simon conducting. Furiant, the rhythms of Bohemia brought to life on a Saturday morning, Alaric. Good morning to you, and you're very welcome to the Hamilton Scores. I hope you've enjoyed as much as I have Yvonne's Daybreak. It's always a lovely way to get started on a Saturday, and Anya Murray's lovely nature file as well on the freshwater mussels. I didn't realise they lived to such an old age. There you go. If you'd like to listen back, you know how to do so. RTE listeners there. It's all very straightforward. Wonderful, wonderful new app that we've got for your listening delight. But of course, you can listen live as well, and that's what you're doing right now. And if you'd like to take part, get involved, please do. 51554 is the text number, or you can email the Hamilton Scores at rte.ie. Around about 10:30, I'll be introducing our new feature, Take It From Here. Today, I'm kind of inspired by trains and travel. And we'll see what your musical ideas are that are sparked by the music I'll play at around about 10:30. But the next piece now, well, it's our first song of the morning.

Ah, Mount Vesuvius hove into view from the bark that made its way across the Bay of Naples. And up the side of it, at the end of the 19th century, there was a funicular railway. And that song was written in praise of it. Luigi Denza, he wrote it. Luciano Pavarotti sang it with the Bologna Theatre Orchestra and Chorus. And Anton Guadagno was conducting them. Anton Guadagno. Oh, I don't know, I'm getting tongue-tied. Too early in the morning? Not at all. It's not too early in the morning at all. It's time for a piece of Mozart. This is something seldom heard.

0: Yes, as I was saying, that's not a piece of Mozart that I am, by Mozart, that I'm particularly familiar with. It's a quintet in E-flat of his, so I thought I'd give it a spin. With third movement, I've played Allegretto with a cadenza in tempo by Jean-Aflam Babouzé on the piano with friends. Quintet by Mozart, quintet in E-flat. 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
1: 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Mozart's Piano Concerto No. 17 with Jonathan Biss. 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

Ah, that's music to put pep in your step, isn't it? That was music by Felix Mendelssohn, the conclusion of his violin concerto in D minor. Alexander Sitovetsky was the violinist with the New European Strings Chamber Orchestra, and they were being conducted, or led, as a Stehgeiger, as a stand-up violinist, playing away and leading the orchestra by Dmitri Sitovetsky himself. Good morning to Sinead Judd. Thank you very much for your text and for your kind words. Sinead says, lovely to hear your cheerful voice and uplifting choices of music. Well, that was a good uplifting one, wasn't it, Sinead? We tune in every Saturday and Sunday morning, says Sinead, about herself and her husband, Michael Judd. And she asked me to give Michael a shout out because he's in bed recovering from an illness. Well, Michael, I say gute Besserung to you, and I hope hearing your name on the radio gives you a lift on this Saturday morning. And I hope you're enjoying the music too. He's now doing well, thank God, says Sinead. That's great to hear. Michael, get on the road to recovery and stay on it. That's it. Gute Besserung. This would cheer him up, says Sinead. I'm sure the music that you've let me choose will cheer Michael up. I have gone for something that I think will be absolutely appropriate after the exuberance of the concluding movement of the violin concerto by Mendelssohn. What about Michael Judd getting better? What about a Chopin waltz?

Oh, get well soon, Michael. That's from Michael Judd, from wife Sinead. It was Chopin Waltz, the waltz number 5 in A flat. And it was Dmitri Alexeyev at the piano.

There you go. That was Bernhard Crusell's music, played by Karen Gagan on the bassoon with the BBC Philharmonic Orchestra. Gian Andrea Noseda was conducting them. It was the polka, the third movement of the bassoon concerto. Oh, beg your pardon, concertino in B-flat, a little concerto by Bernhard Crusell. Where are we? 10:30 on a Saturday morning, and our new feature, Take It From Here, is about to take to the airwaves. I play a piece of music, and I ask you to put your thinking cap on, or even just let your memory run riot and see where it takes you, musically speaking, as they say on Marty in the Morning. Today, I thought I'd recall a train journey. Yeah, a train journey from Madrid to Barcelona. Now, that's not one of the great train journeys of the world, but it does take you at high speed between two of the great cities of the world, where you can move from the Prado and the Reina Sofia Museum, which you must not miss, and, of course, the Retiro Park. And you can take yourself across what looks to all intents and purposes like a landscape for a Western movie, The Wild Men of the West, the cowboy movie. It takes you all the way to Barcelona and the Sagrada Familia and the Avenida Diagonal and Barceloneta, where they had the Olympic Games aquatic sports. Well, not aquatic sports, water sports. No, yes, they had the boats there anyway during the Olympics. And of course, there is Montjuic, which is the Olympic Stadium on top. A magnificent city, two magnificent cities joined by one railway journey. Now, thinking about the railway journey, I'll play you the music and you can take it from here. The train in question, though, is not the train that took me from Barcelona, from Madrid to Barcelona. It's the train that runs from north to south, or south to north, across the water. It's the Coronation Scot.

Ah, the Coronation Scot. The music inspired by A Journey on a Train. The composer was a gentleman by the name of Vivian Ellis, and he wrote that in 1938 in kind of celebration. The King of England had been on the throne, King George VI, and he was crowned in 1937, and that piece of music came out in 1938. The train in question, the Coronation Scots, so named in honour of that coronation. But the interesting thing here is, and this is how you can let your mind run riot, as did the composer, because he wasn't thinking of the Coronation Scot, the train, when he wrote that piece of music. He was actually inspired to write it on one of his regular commutes between his home in Somerset and London Paddington. So it shouldn't really be called the Coronation Scot, because that's the train that ran from London Euston to Glasgow. It should really be called the Cornish Riviera Express. But the composer found that a bit clunky, so he chose the rather more sleek Coronation Scot, which evoked the aerodynamic Art Deco streamlined trains inaugurated in 1937. There you go. That's the history of that particular piece. Coronation Scot, Sidney Torch and his orchestra performing it. It's inspired to play it for Take It From Here by a train journey from Madrid to Barcelona. So if you have any musical thoughts at all that are inspired by that, I can think of one piece that was inspired by a trip on a train. Another piece, that is, George Gershwin's Rhapsody in Blue. Maybe it'll be one of the ones that we'll play when we play three in a row at 12, when we Take It From Here and see where your musical inspiration has taken you. Inspired by Coronation Scot.

regular visitor to these shores, Zufai Yang, the guitarist, the Chinese guitarist, and she was playing Sevilla from the Suite Española by Isaac Albini on the Hamilton Scores this Saturday morning. I didn't tell you what to do, how you can join in on our Take It From Here. Of course, it's by text or email, the text being 51554, and the email being thehamiltonscores@rte.ie. Where did your musical memories take you on hearing Coronation Scott? Well, I got a text just a couple of minutes ago, and it came in and it said, home service, quite simple. Patrick O'Byrne with the text, he says, home service, BBC Radio 4 it is now. But which programme? Well, Patrick, it was the BBC Radio Detective Series, Paul Temple. You remember that? That's a while ago now. Paul Temple, it began in 1938 when Coronation Scott, the music, came out, and it ran to 1968, 30 years on the radio, and then subsequently was recreated, and there were some more Paul Temple investigates, and indeed some documentaries in the late 90s. Wonderful old evocative radio series. I remember listening to Maigret on the radio as well. There's nothing like a radio drama. Anyway, Paul Temple, he was a smooth crime novelist and amateur detective who solved complex cases alongside Steve, his journalist wife. That's it for you, Patrick. Patrick

Byrne. Thank you for listening and getting in touch. And then I'd like to say hello to Anne Fitzsimons, who's sent a very complimentary text to the programme. Thank you, Anne. In this, I think I'm very grateful to you for getting in touch. Very much so. Thank you. And here's one from another text. It says, I'll just read it out. It says, hi, George. Could you give a hello to our friends Nolene and Leo from Cappamore in Clondalkin, who are staying with us here in Newport, County Mayo for a couple of days before they move on to visit the beauty of Sligo. This comes with best wishes from Orla and Kit in Kilbride in Newport. Orla and Kit, thank you for getting in touch. And hello to Nolene and Leo. For you, I shall play you some music by Louise Farranque.

0: The music of Louise Ferranc. That was the finale of the conclusion of our Symphony No. 1 in C minor. Louise Ferranc's music played by the Soliste Européenne of Luxembourg with Christoph König conducting them. Take It From Here segment has produced quite a number of responses already. Here's a good one. Somebody suggesting, an anonymous texter, I Want Different Trains by Steve Reich. And Corrine says, you could play Different Trains by the American composer Steve Reich, but it's 20 minutes long. And she spells minutes with three Z's in the end. Zzz, maybe. I don't know that piece, and I don't think at 27 minutes I'll be putting it in at 12 o'clock. But Corrine in Dublin, thank you for taking the trouble to text. I'm happy to have any kind of musical memory that is evoked by trains and that leads us into another piece of music so that we can play three in a row at 12 o'clock. 51554 for the text, the Hamilton scores at rte.ie. I have an email here from Mags Thompson, who's listening in Louth in Lincolnshire in England. Thank you, Mags, for listening, and thank you for taking the trouble to send the emails. She says, hello, George. The train music reminded me of travelling on that overnight sleeper from London to Glasgow when I was a child and being lulled to sleep with the clickety-clack. The engines were steam-driven, and the smell at Euston Station was quite memorable. And at Beatuck, a village in Dumfries and Galloway in Scotland, just over the border, not far from Gretna Green, the train used to take on another engine so that it could climb the steep incline. Memories of another century. Ah, Mags, thank you. That's great. That's so evocative. Thank you for taking the trouble to get in touch. Mags Thompson listening in Louth in Lincolnshire in England.
1: 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In the dark is not where you want to be. Especially if you're looking for a mortgage. You want to be equipped with all the knowledge you need to make the right mortgage choice. 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

Gorgeous music there by Beethoven. That was from the Piano Sonata number 20 in G, the second movement, and it was John O'Connor who was playing there. Now, I have a text here. I like this one. This is from Mike. He says, you say there's nothing like a detective mystery on the radio. As somebody once said, the pictures are so much better on the radio.

And I told you that that came from a ballet suite by Dmitri Shostakovich. You might say, I'm glad I'm not a ballet dancer. Try dancing to that. The Galop from the Ballet Suite number 3 by Dmitri Shostakovich, the 6th movement. The Moscow Chamber Orchestra being conducted by Konstantin Orbelian. Take It From Here is inspiring a few choices. The idea being I get a collection of choices, suggestions from you, and then I put 3 of them together at 12 o'clock in about an hour from now. But here's one from Claire Kavanagh in County Tyrone, who says, what about Spanish Train by our own Chris de Burgh? That's a suggestion that's gone into the hat. I've got then one from Jim Fogarty. Jim says, you've already mentioned the Paul Temple Coronation Scott connection, but this came to mind as well. Mule Train. A few versions of this by Frankie Lane, but Bob Blackman's is the most memorable, I think. I'll have a rummage in the old database and see if I can come up with that, Jim. That's from Jim Fogarty. Thank you. Thank you very much indeed. Jacqueline Lynch has just sent me an email. She is the... where is she? That looks like in Belgium. Yeah, Waterloos. Yes. Whenever I think of trains linked to music, it brings me back to being a 5th or 6th class primary school pupil singing in the National Concert Hall in the National Children's Choir under the direction of the brilliant Sean Kramer singing The City of New Orleans. Oh, yeah. I hope that's the title. Still Remember All the Words. That was Arlo Guthrie, wasn't it? What a good suggestion that is. Yeah, Jacqueline de Cock Lynch. Thank you so much for that suggestion. That goes in the hat as well. I'm going to have great fun as the music plays over the next hour, picking out 3 to go together at 12 o'clock. Where do we go from here? Ah, well, sure. We'll go off to Norway anyway and play you some beautiful music by Edvard Grieg.

0: The music of Edvard Grieg there. That was the National Orchestra of Sweden, based in Gothenburg. They were under the direction of Neeme Järvi. And that was two pieces put together as a Nordic melody. First of all, Cow Call, and the second one was Peasant Dance. Now, it's Saturday. It's Saturday on RTE Lyric FM, and you know what that means at 1 o'clock?
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0: And a little bit of movie music for you now. Chitty bang bang, chitty chitty bang bang, chitty bang bang.

Dick Van Dyke and Sally Ann Howes with Chitty Chitty Bang Bang. And there's a lot more where that came from, and movies and musicals with Aideen from One. Right now, it's time for a dedication. John Hudson's been in touch by email. He says, always lovely to start the weekend with your programme. You're too kind, John, too kind. John says, our Andrew will celebrate his birthday this Wednesday coming, this September the 23rd. Like all of us here, he's a big fan of the Hamilton score. Delighted to hear that in the Hudson household. Maybe you could wish Andrew a very happy birthday from Mary and myself, John, and his sister Elizabeth and Nick over in Sale in Cheshire. Last year in Edinburgh, Andrew managed to see Nicola Benedetti in concert at the Usher Hall. Great venue. Saw Dave Brubeck there myself once. If you could manage this on Saturday just after 11, that'd be great. Hey, we're 11:10. I hope you're all tuned in, you Hudsons. Andrew, happy birthday for Wednesday. Here's Nicola Benedetti for you on Saturday.

That was the Sicilienne by Maria Teresa von Paradis with a arrangement there for violin and ensemble. And leading the way on a beautiful album entitled Violin Café was Nicola Benedetti. And a happy birthday to Andrew Hudson on Wednesday coming. Now, Mary in Monkstown, she's been on, inspired by the thought of the Take It From Here, yeah? Always love the programmes. Thank you, Mary. On the subject of trains, every time I hear Dvorak's Ninth Symphony, especially the fourth movement, it evokes childhood memories. Dvorak was a great train spotter. He used to go, when he was in New York, to Grand Central Station. They wouldn't let him on the platform without a ticket. So he'd go out along the line a little bit and climb an embankment and do his train spotting for free there. Antonin Dvorak. That's a great idea too. Mary goes on to say, all of this evokes the Dvorak, it evokes childhood memories. 1943-44 approximately, the train stopped at Wellington Bridge Station, sadly now defunct, Wellington Bridge in County Wexford that is. All the heaving sounds of water being taken on for the steam, and of course all the train movement sounds incredibly similar in that piece of music. Dvorak's just love it. Well, you see, if he was a train spotter, undoubtedly it worked its way into his imagination when he was composing the music. I've added that to the list, Mary. We'll see where we go when we play the three in a row, inspired by Take It From Here and Coronation Scott, around about 12 o'clock. Still time for you to make your suggestions or offer up your memories. 51554, or that's the text, or the Hamilton Scores at rte.ie. Well, there you go. Erin Carruthers, hello to you, as always, a regular listener. Arians of Westport in County Mayo. As a young child on the steam train, it was a treat every Wednesday to go to Pontypridd Market in Wales. Faggots and peas in the market hall. Brings back delicious memories. Running back to the station so as not to miss the train. The overnight sleeper from Crewe to Inverness with my wee Welsh terrier. How do I say that name? Taliesin. Is that it? Smuggled on in a portmanteau, daring him not to make a sound. The song that springs to mind is Neil Sedaka's choo-choo train chugging down the track. One-way ticket. Oh, more childhood memories. Arian, thank you very much. Don't know if Neil Sedaka's going to make it, but I'll put him on the list anyway and see what happens. But thank you for getting in touch. 51554 for the text. The Hamilton Scores at RTE if you'd like to email.

0: Music by Louis Moreau Gottschalk. That was the Hot Springs Music Festival Orchestra with Richard Rosenberg conducting them. And that piece was called The Tournament Gallop. There you are. That's the Hamilton scores on a Saturday morning. You never know what you're going to hear. That was Gottschalk's music. And coming up, another surprise to you right after these.
1: 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But while this has meant great change for us, some things are still the same. We're still an energy company. 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
2: How was school, Pat?
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And so he fades into the distance. That is Yo-Yo Ma bringing us the wonderful Liber Tango by Astor Piazzolla. Robbie Simpson sent me a clatter of emails, but only one of them had a message in it. It says, I did that wonderful high-speed railway journey from Zaragoza to Barcelona a couple of years ago through exactly what you described as a Western movie landscape. Now, Robbie has another message here, not just to do with Take It From Here and memories of train journeys. The Colwick Choral Society had great fun last night performing for Culture Night at the Powers Court Townhouse in Dublin. And if you could let your listener know, we're recruiting new members with an open evening rehearsal. It's welcome, open house. Welcome everybody, all experiences and none. Come along and see if you like us. That's the Colwick Choral Society with an open night rehearsal at 7:30 next Thursday, the 24th of September. It's in Wesley House in Leeson Park in Dublin 6. Thank you very much indeed, Robbie Simpson, for getting in touch. You can find out more if you fancy joining in with the Colwick Choral Society on Thursday evening at their open night in Dublin. You can find out more on Colwick, C-U-L-W-I-C-K, colwick.org.

Oh, that ended rather swiftly. Sinfonia is the simple title of that piece. Music composed by Claudio Monteverdi and performed by Concerto Vocale, who didn't actually sing, with René Jacobs conducting them. Beautiful music from the pen of Claudio Monteverdi, followed by this by Emmanuel Chabrier.

That music inspired by Spain and entitled simply España, the Montreal Symphony Orchestra under Charles Dutoit performing the music of Emmanuel Chabrier on the Hamilton Scores on RTE Lyric FM. Here's a lovely, lovely text from Elena, who says, I'm currently studying for my master's entrance exam and your programme helps me get through the day. I hope to get my PhD in Ireland. Elena doesn't say where she's from, but she's studying here. Classical music is such a great way to forget all the misery of the world or to remember it. And I just wanted to say thank you to all the people who work at RTE Lyric FM. Thank you, Elena. That is a lovely thought, lovely sentiment. And thank you very much for sending in the email, in this case to the Hamilton Scores at rte.ie. We're looking for train-inspired or travel-inspired memories that bring music to mind. And here is a text that's come in from Ashton Green Madden in Wicklow Town. She says, listening to your train memory musical inspiration brings me back 3 years when we went to celebrate our 25th anniversary, my husband and I. We travelled from Munich by train to ski in the beautiful Austrian resort of Bad Gastein. It was a lovely journey heading up into the mountains as the snow increased minute by minute. But what stays in my memory in particular is the sudden appearance on the cliff top of Nürnberg Abbey as we climb into Salzburg. Having played Maria von Trapp in The Sound of Music with New Ross Musical Society just after I got married, I couldn't help but almost hear from the train the strains of the opening nun's chorus, Morning Prayer. It and that train journey will live in my memory always. Thank you, Aisling. That's Aisling Green Madden in Wicklow Town. Thank you for your text. And that I'll put that in the mix as well, see if it comes up at 12 o'clock when we take it from here. And Patrick O'Byrne's back on again. He said, take it from here. The name of a BBC comedy programme before your time. Ah, before my time, it was not. It might have started before my time, but it ran until 1960. Frank Muir and Dennis Norden with Jimmy Edwards, Dick Bentley and Joy Nichols and later June Whitfield and Alma Cogan starring in it. Take it from here. A great duo writing it, Frank Muir and Dennis Norden on the BBC. Was it the Home Service or the Light Programme? Whatever it was on. You remember it well, Patrick. And you're asking for some Spanish music. Well, it ties in very well with something that was sent to me by Eileen O'Malley.

who says, I wonder if you could fit in a birthday greeting for my husband, Peter, who is celebrating his 76th anniversary. Yeah, it is. It's birthday today. Yeah, perfect, perfect. Happy birthday, Peter. Many congratulations. 76 today. Some Spanish guitar, classic.

0: There you go. The Danza Española, number 5 by Enrique Granados, performed there by Julian Bream on the guitar, especially for the 76th birthday of Patrick Clerks. I was going by Eileen O'Malley's email signature, but Eileen is married to Patrick Clerks, so it's to him in Roermond in Belgium that I say many happy returns on your birthday today. Right, break to take, more music to follow.
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0: Maria João Pires with Robert Schumann's Arabesque in C minor. Louis Craig's listening in Terran, you're in Dublin. He says, in connection with Take It From Here, how about Hans Christian Lumbye's Köbenhavn's Jernbanedamp Galop, the Copenhagen Steam Railway Galop, in the sequence after 12 today. Thank you, Louis. That's a great suggestion. Gemma Burke in Red City and Fettered in County Tip. Gemma says, I missed the beginning of the program, but I think you're looking for songs associated with trains. Well, trains, any music associated with trains or travel or memories or anything like that. Gemma says, Last Train to Clarksville by the Monkees brings me back to the 60s and my early teens. Their TV show had to be watched every week and discussed at school the following day. Yeah, then there's a wonderful evocation, Dennis says, of the disappearance of local train stations in Britain in the Flanders and Swan Song Slow Train, a complete contrast to the express train piece you played. Song reminds me of my holidays in Rosslare Strand, waiting for the train to Wexford Town to slide silently round the bend into the station, which was always bathed in sunshine. Ah, Dennis, thank you very much indeed for that. Jean says, how about, are you right there, Michael, are you right? Members of the West Clare Railway, not very highbrow, I appreciate, but Jean, maybe. It's in the mix, in the mix. After 12, which is only 8 minutes away, we'll take it from here and see just where the music takes us.
1: Friday, October 9th at the National Concert Hall with National Symphony Orchestra Ireland and its artistic partner, the Olivier Award-winning conductor Peter Whelan. Music full of wit, elegance and exhilaration. Mozart's Piano Concerto No. 17 with Jonathan Biss, praised by the New Yorker for his impeccable taste and formidable technique. Mozart's Jupiter Symphony and Haydn's Philosopher's Symphony. See nch.ie.

The concluding movement of the Brandenburg Concerto No. 4 by Johann Sebastian Bach. In action there, Il Giardino Armonico, and Giovanni Antonini was their director. Anne Fitzsimons on again says, lovely to hear mention of Ross Lestrand, waiting for the train to Wexford. Brings back many happy memories as I grew up in Ross Lestrand. Huh? Yeah, lovely to hear from you again, Anne. And here's a great one here. This is from Roger.

Germany, who listens in Cambridgeshire with his wife Terry. That reminded me, you're talking about the trains and the music. Reminded me of Christmas 1957, when I went over to go to Wicklow to stay with my new girlfriend who wasn't expecting me. The train was delayed by 6 hours, and when I finally arrived in her village, I had to search for her house, arriving completely unexpectedly. She broke off our engagement. Oh dear. But it was reinstated a few weeks later. And she's sitting next to me now, being married 67 years. But what a train journey. Worth it. Whoa, it was worth it in the end. Roger is living in Cambridgeshire with Terry, née Quinn, married at Easter 1960. No food or drink or a train, but we all seemed to know that and brought our own. And when the train stopped at Crewe, we bought tea from a stand on the platform, handing our mugs back as the train left. Good gracious, the memories that are coming back about trains. Mags Thompson was on earlier, and Mags, if I can find a second email from Mags, because it's a great one. It's a great one. Where is it? Where's it gone? Completely lost it. Ah, here it is. Glad you like the reminiscences, says Mag. When I was a bit older, I went to visit relations in Saltcoats in Ardrossan on my own. I was taken on the day train by an aunt or a cousin or a friend of a friend or whoever. Same route, Euston to Glasgow. Big treat on the day was to go to the dining car for afternoon tea. Lunch, of course, being homemade sandwiches. After another memorable journey, I was travelling on the train from Cusco to Machu Picchu, where the oxygen cylinders were available due to the high altitude. That was in Peru, wasn't it? What was most memorable was a fellow traveller who padlocked his bag of oranges to the overhead luggage rack. Maybe you'd have some Andean pipe music. I'll see. Take It From Here is coming after this.

0: Just to get in the mood for movies and musicals in an hour from now, Lebo M with the African vocals there on the Circle of Life from the original soundtrack to The Lion King, and more where that came from one right here on RTE Lyric FM and Movies and Musicals with Aideen. But right now, we've just passed 12 o'clock. 12:04 is the time. Earlier on, I played you this.
1: The train now leaving is the Coronation Scott.

Foundation. Scott heads out of Euston Station, London, for Glasgow. So we take it from here in our musical direction with three pieces back-to-back inspired by your recollections of train journeys. Take it from here begins with the Copenhagen Steam Railway Gallop.

Oh, the king of the panpipes there. That music suggested or something on the panpipes by Mags Thompson in Louth in Lincolnshire in England, reminding her of a train journey that she made in the Andes in Peru. That was Zamfir, the king of the panpipes, with The Lonely Shepherd, a tune written by James Last. Before that, we heard Arlo Guthrie with City of New Orleans, suggested by Jacqueline de Kock Lynch, who is in Waterloos, which I think is in Belgium. Yes, it was a lovely suggestion. I brought back memories, that did, Arlo Guthrie. And the first piece we heard in our Take It From Here sequence, inspired by Coronation Scott, the train, was suggested by Louis Craig in Terenure. Hans Christian Lumbye's Copenhagen Steam Railway Galop. And it was performed by the National Chamber Orchestra.

0: of Sweden, and Nemi Järvi was conducting them. Now, there was another train suggestion, but it was a bit long to include in a sequence of three back-to-back, and it was made by Mary in Monkstown, who said she always loved the fourth movement of the New World Symphony by Antonín Dvořák, reminding her of Wellington Bridge, a station now closed, sadly, in County Wexford. Well, Dvořák was a mad keen train enthusiast. He didn't just look at the trains in New York, he also went and watched them in Prague. And that final movement of his New World Symphony really does evoke trains, chugging rhythms, propulsive rhythms, the sound of a steam locomotive in motion. It's fast, it's got a driving pace, and the rhythmic patterns that keep coming back serve to evoke a train speeding down the tracks. We're going to hear that right after these.
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0: There you are, the Dvorak. Suggested 4-hour sequence, music inspired by trains. Indeed. Lovely. I hope you enjoyed it. The final movement of Dvorak's New World Symphony. Symphony from the New World, it's subtitled. Symphony No. 9 in E minor, Cincinnati Symphony Orchestra, with Paavo Järvi conducting them. In the sequence, of course, we had City of New Orleans, and Jacqueline has been on again. It's Waterloo. Waterloo is in France. I was getting confused with Waterloo in Belgium, which is not too far away. But they were listening in the car, Jacqueline and her two of her three girls, Darcy and Annabelle, in the car coming back from gymnastics. And Jacqueline realized she was about their age for that Arnold Guthrie concert, a song they never heard before. Love how they hear new music on lyrics. Jacqueline, thank you for tuning in France this morning. Bonne journée to you all, you and your family. And then Rita Dagg, she gets on a laughable memory, but not at the time. I had a short stint in Rosslare a few years ago. Normally I'd drive, but this time I decided to take the train and bring my bicycle. On return, I didn't realise that the train returned to Dublin on the same line as coming down. So on a Sunday morning, I was the only passenger on the opposite side of the train track with my bicycle, thinking there's a lot of passengers on the other side. Train arrived, and as it got nearer, I saw Connolly Station of the train. I dropped my bicycle and ran to the front of the train, waving like a lunatic at the driver. The driver, he eventually opened his window, explained what happened. So an assistant came over the bridge, picked up my bicycle, and loaded it onto the train. I was in a sweat, ran across the train line to mount the ready-to-go train. Never laughed so much. Not at the time, though. Beat that. Thank you, Rita Dagg. Thank you indeed.
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Thank you, Malcolm Martineau at the piano for accompanying Angela Georgiou as she sang Eric Satie's cabaret song, Je te veux, I want you. Now, Liam Daly has been on the old email, hamiltonscores@rte.ie, to let me know that the Irish Doctors Orchestra, which he conducts, will be

Be in action at St. Mary's Church in Dingle tomorrow week, Sunday the 27th at 5 o'clock, performing the Brendan Voyage, Riverdance and more, and featuring the soloist Mark Redmond. And all proceeds will go to support the Kerry Hospice Foundation.

grandchildren, Taddy, Aoife, Esther, Helena, Rupert and Kit. And also from Carolina, hoping he has a great party this evening. I hope so too, Sam. Get the balloons out. It's 75 today. Many congratulations to Sam in Clonlara in County Clare. And then Jacqueline Pepper in Castle Bellingham in County Louth says, enjoy the beautiful music as I do each Saturday and Sunday morning. Well, thank you, Jacqueline, for tuning in. Could you wish my husband, Brendan, a very happy wedding anniversary for tomorrow, 32 years? I'm so lucky to be married to such a kind and beautiful man. If you could play Pachelbel's Canon for him, as it's one of his favourites. Jacqueline, I'm delighted to do so. Brenda, happy anniversary. And happy anniversary to you too, Jacqueline. The party's on in Castle Bellingham.

0: Happy anniversary to Brendan and Jacqueline.
1: That was the Canon by Pachel Bell. Johann Pachel Bell, Musica Antiqua of Cologne, with Reinhard Goebel conducting them. Fiona in Dublin has been in touch. This is a lovely story. Listening to people's stories of train memories. I don't think anyone could beat the helpfulness of Irish Rail staff several years ago. I was on my way to work, getting off at the Park West station. It was a tough time. My dad was extremely ill in hospital. Not being fully with it, I left my bag on the train, and I didn't realise until I couldn't get through the barriers. The man working at Park West came out to help. I told him what I'd done, and he contacted the driver of my train. At the next stop, the driver found my bag, passed it over to a driver coming in the opposite direction. I met that train 5 minutes later on the platform, and the driver passed my bag out the window to me. Amazing. I've never forgotten their kindness. Well done, Irish Rail. Well done, those two drivers. And thank you to Fiona for sharing the story.

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The third movement of the clarinet concerto number 1 in C minor by Louis Spohr. Gervais de Clapeyre was the clarinetist there in the company of the London Symphony Orchestra, being conducted by Colin Davis. Now, from Anne Featherston, I have this email. I immediately thought of the choir of children from 4th, 5th and 6th class in St. Clair's Primary School, Dublin, singing From a Railway Carriage by Alec Rowley. They sang it with enthusiasm and gusto, and the journey described all the scenes as the travelling train passed rapidly through the towns and countryside. They sang it at the inter-schools choral event at the Basketball Arena in Dublin, and at school concerts about 2004, that would have been. They also won the Festival twice for different competitions. The accompanists: Mrs. Kitty Bowden sadly passed last 14th October, and Alison Young on the 3rd of October 2022. Please say a big hello to all those students today, and well done again. That's 4th, 5th and 6th class St. Clair's Primary School in Dublin singing From a Railway Carriage. And then we had another email here. This is from Ozzy Schmidt, normally in Cork, but he says, further to Eileen's email, I'm writing from a sunny, rolling Voralpenland on my way to Fuschl to swim in the lake. My favourite. Absolutely gorgeous day here, glorious sunshine, stunning blue skies, and the Alps to my right. Greetings to all your listeners, and thank you for presenting your fabulous scores. Thank you, Ozzy Schmidt from Cork, enjoying the day, the sunshine, the shade of the Alps, the Voralpenland, going for a swim. And here's another one. Hello, George, says Bernardo Rivero. We're not in Voralpenland now, we're in Spain, in Seville. Yesterday I attended a wonderful charity concert by the Seville Youth Baroque Orchestra. Pleasantly surprised by Telemann's Don Quixote suite, piece I hadn't heard before. Any chance? Bernardo in Seville. Bernardo Rivero. Yes.

So that was for Bernardo Rivero in Seville. In Spain, it was the Don Quixote suite, the overture from it by Georg Philipp Telemann. And the man producing that was Nicholas Ward, conducting the Northern Chamber Orchestra. Programmatical orchestral suite for strings and basso continuo, the Burlesque de Quixote by Georg Philipp Telemann. I have a query here. This has come in from a texter asking who it was who performed the City of Orleans about three quarters of an hour ago. It was Arlo Guthrie, the son of the great American folk singer Woody Guthrie. City of New Orleans also, as Ina told me, has a nice Willie Nelson cover of it there too. James Sheridan and Cavan, I'll get to you tomorrow. I just run out of time. The clock

0: 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Yes, that is it for the scores. Thank you so much for all your cooperation, all your interaction, and all your taking part in Take It From Here and all the rest of it. Have a great Saturday. Aideen is next now with movies and musicals.
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8: And where it's just gone 1 o'clock. Hello there and welcome and thanks indeed to George. Aideen Gormley with you till four here on Lyric, where it's the very best of music from the movies and the musicals, beginning today with a brand new recording of Guys and Dolls from John Wilson and the Sinfonia of London with his usual hand-picked soloists.

0: Oh, what great playing there and great voices in the mix too. It's such a treat to hear Guys and Dolls played so beautifully and sung so well on that brand new recording. We heard the title song and before that, Fugue for Tin Horns. I got the horse right here. Comes from John Wilson's new recording of Frank Lesser's Guys and Dolls, out this week on the Shandos label with the Sinfonia of London and a great cast. Sky Masterson played by Nathaniel Hackman. Sarah Brown is Sierra Bogess. Nathan Detroit is David Seedon Young. Friend of the show, Louise Dearman, takes on the role of Miss Adelaide. Benny Southstreet is played by Nadim Naaman, and Nicely Johnson is played by Damien Humbley. We'll dip into that new recording throughout the show today just to give you a flavour of it. And as with all previous issues in the series, John Wilson has gone back to the original orchestrations of the show's opening night, and the recording includes every single note. He goes to a lot of trouble, but it all pays off. With that, may I welcome you to Movies and Musicals. Aideen Gormley with you till 4 on Lyric and on RTE Listen, and I hope we find you well. 3 hours of the finest music from the world of stage and screen, ready to go. We'll remember Amy Adams later in Enchanted and Arrival, and Catherine Zeta-Jones in The Mask of Zorro and Chicago. Classic movie music from Goodbye Mr. Chips and Dial M for Murder. Our own Jesse Buckley in Cabaret, Gene Kelly in Brigadoon. We'll meet with some beautiful girls in Singin' in the Rain and Sondheim Follies. A couple of prison escapes later too, The Great Escape and The Shawshank Redemption. Garrett Daly will be here as always to bring us all the latest movie news. Your dedications are most welcome by text 51554 on WhatsApp 087 463 4708, and you can email movies.lyricfm@rte.ie. Michael Douglas celebrates his birthday on Friday next. He'll be 82. Let's remember one of his more unexpected roles in 2013, playing the role of Liberace. Do you remember it? In Behind the Candelabra, directed by Steven Soderbergh. It dramatized the last 10 years of the life of pianist Liberace and the relationship that he had with Scott Thorson, played by Matt Damon. Michael Douglas and Matt Damon were great in it and looked like they were having a lot of fun. And it did, in fact, speaking of Singing in the Rain earlier, it marked the final on-screen acting role for Debbie Reynolds, just before her death in 2016, playing Liberace's mother. Now, the pianos used in the film were once owned by Liberace. Michael Douglas's head was placed digitally on the body of Philip Fortenberry for the piano playing performances.
1: And now, ladies and gentlemen, the star of the show, the man who's famous throughout the world for his candelabra and his piano, Mr. Showmanship, Liberace.

0: Liberace and the Carioca from the soundtrack to Behind the Candelabra. Well, that brings us nicely to Lumiere, the candlestick in Beauty and the Beast. Let's go back to the original 1991 animated version as Belle, Paige O'Hara, is in the castle and leaves her room to explore, finding herself in the kitchen where we meet Mrs. Potts, voiced by Angela Lansbury, David Ogden Steers as Cogsworth, and Jerry Orbach as Lumiere.
1: Anything we can do to make your stay more comfortable?
2: Ow! I am a little hungry.
3: You are? Hear that? She's hungry. Stoke the fire. Break out the silver. Wake the china.
1: Remember what the master said?
3: Oh, pish. I'm not about to let the poor child go hungry.
1: Oh, right, fine. Glass of water, crust of bread, and then...
4: Cogsworth, I am surprised at you. She's not a prisoner. She's our guest. We must make her feel welcome here. Right this way, mademoiselle.
1: Well, keep it down. If the master finds out about this, it will be our next.
4: Of course, of course. But what is dinner without a little music?
1: Music?
5: Ma chère mademoiselle, it is with deepest pride and greatest pleasure that we welcome you tonight. 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Soup du jour, hot hors d'oeuvre, why, we only live to serve. Try the gray stuff, it's delicious. 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They can sing, they can dance. After all, miss, this is

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0: Life is so unnerving for a servant who's not serving. He's not whole without a soul to wait upon. Ah, those good old days when we were useful. 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You walked in and oops-a-daisy.
2: It's a guess, it's a guess. 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

0: from Disney's original 1991 version of Beauty and the Beast. Be Our Guest, the songs of Alan Menken and Howard Ashman. 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
0: Movies and musicals with Aideen Gormley. Lovely to have you with us on Lyric this Saturday afternoon. Annika, glad you enjoyed Be Our Guest there from Beauty and the Beast. And as you'll have heard in the ad break, Beauty and the Beast, just one of the pieces we'll be including on Movies and Musicals Live, Friday, February 5th in the Bord Gáis Energy Theatre with the RTE Concert Orchestra. Tickets are selling fast. Many of you letting me know you're booked, so that is brilliant to hear. We're so looking forward to it. Now, let's come to your dedications today. Lovely to hear from you. Aideen, listening in from a sunny Cork City today, we'd like to wish Tom a very happy birthday from all the gang in Washington Street. Happy birthday, Tom. Robin Carl, thanks for the email. You'll be listening back later, so greetings. Hope you enjoyed your afternoon. Please say a big happy 99th birthday for today to our beautiful Aunt Billy O'Donnell in County Wexford, 99 years young today and still playing the mouth organ

Sending lots of love and best wishes from nieces Maeve, Alice, Aisling and her nephew David. Billy O'Donnell, a very happy birthday to you. Sophie in Killarney asking for a special mention for a special event with live music and stories, the Gaza Monologues, this Thursday, 24th of September in the Gleneagle Club, Killarney, 7pm, tickets €15, available at the door, or check out Killarney for Palestine on social media, all proceeds to children. Paul McKenna in Dundalk, greetings to you. You ask for a special shout out for my beautiful wife, Fiona, and two daughters, Gráinne and Aoife, on our way to the Big Smoke to see Matilda in the Bord Gáis, and really looking forward to it. Hope you have a great afternoon. Best of luck to Leslie as she brings her superb one-woman show, Epiphany, to the Cork Arts Centre next week, the 23rd to the 26th of September. Four nights only, and it went down really well in Dublin. Four stars across the board. That comes in from Stuart, so break a leg, Leslie. And that's the Cork Arts Centre next week. Finally, for now, could you say a brilliant birthday greeting to Freddie as he celebrates his birthday next Tuesday, and he has just started secondary school. He lives in Nottingham. That's from Maria, Peter, Owen and his godfather, Kieran. Have a good one, Freddie. Now, we're back with Michael Douglas in The American President, in which he starred opposite Annette Bening, and a beautiful main theme by Mark Shaman.

The main title from the film The American President by Mark Shaiman. Niamh, listening in Germany, let's dedicate that one to you. You say, I'm listening as normal, except I have a cold this weekend and can't sing along to the musical numbers as usual. So may I request a dedication for a non-sung piece, please? Hope that did the trick, Niamh, and hope you feel better soon. Now, the hearts of many in the theatre and arts world in Ireland are a little broken today, as we learned last night of the death of Julian Erskine. Born in Dublin, Julian started his career in stage management, and after several years as a lighting designer and production manager, in 1980 he set up Ireland's first professional scenery construction company, supplying the theatre, TV, advertising and film industries in Ireland. In 1989, he returned full-time to theatre as a producer, and in 1994, he joined the fledgling Riverdance team on a consultancy basis. A year later, he was appointed executive producer and went on to look after all the Riverdance companies around the world. Many, many tributes flowing in from Riverdance. We are deeply saddened by the passing of Julian Erskine. Former executive producer of Riverdance, Julian was part of the Riverdance family beginning in 1994, dedicating more than 25 years of his life to the show and playing an important role in its extraordinary journey around the world. His contribution to Riverdance will never be forgotten. Rough Magic Theatre Company writing, Julian was one of the key figures in Irish theatre during one of its great transition periods, beginning with enterprises such as the Irish Touring Company in the 1970s and laterally with the phenomenon of Riverdance. He and his beloved wife, Anita Reeves, were one of the stellar partnerships of our industry. Everyone knew Anita for her brilliance on stage, but off stage, Julian was and is one of the most respected and valued producers across all stages and scales of work. Everyone in the business sought the advice and acumen he brought to theatre production. The Gate Theatre saying, very sad to hear of the passing of Julian Erskine. Julian was a vital member of the theatre community in Ireland and he will be deeply missed. Julian made a significant contribution to the Gate Theatre during the 1980s and 90s, working in a number of important roles behind the scenes, including prop maker, lighting designer and touring manager, before stepping into the role of production manager. During his time in the Gate Theatre, Julian was involved in the production of several notable plays, including Juno and the Paycock, 1986-90, Innocence, The Life of Caravaggio in 1986, and Educating Rita in 1982. As I say, many, many tributes flowing in. For me, I met Julian when I was about four, as we as a family went on tour with Irish Theatre Company in the 1970s. My mum was playing violin and we all came along and just had the best summer. From the photos, as I grew up, it was definitely one of those Irish summers where the sun actually shone. But Julian, or Jules, as we called him, was on that tour. And as a kid, I was mad about him. We all were, and we adored Anita too. He actually took some great photos on that tour, including one of me in a blue windsheater anorak that was framed in our family kitchen for many years. It was lovely to reconnect with Jules as an adult, as we both worked in the arts. I remember even bumping into him in Beijing, seeing Riverdance there. So just this afternoon, I really wanted to extend our sympathies to Julian's daughter, Gemma, his son, Danny, and all the extended family, friends, and many, many colleagues in the theatre and arts world. Jules, you'll be missed. Riesh Degarava Anam Agus Kyol Navlahas Gudlashashay.

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0: I can see many of you getting in touch about this new recording of Guys and Dolls. I'll get to those comments in a moment when I have a chance, but we're going to return to this great new recording now at John Wilson and the Sinfonia of London, continuing their series of complete recordings of shows from the golden age of Broadway with Frank Lesser's Guys and Dolls. The show opened in 1950. It ran for 1,200 performances, won the Tony Award for Best Musical, and the book is based on short stories by Damon Runyon, written in the 1920s and 30s. These stories concerned gangsters, gamblers and other characters of the New York underworld. And Runyon was very much known for his unique comic dialect he employed in his stories, mixing highly formal language with colourful slang. And as I mentioned earlier, as with the previous issues in this series, John Wilson has gone back to the original orchestrations of the show's opening night, and this recording includes every note. In the case of Guys and Dolls, these originals were lost. Subsequent productions had used a simplified orchestration calling for fewer players, but have been painstakingly reconstructed on this occasion by Larry Moore. So John Wilson says of his soloists, casting is so important, choosing singers who not only perform the role, but who can make an impression on a record. I keep my eyes peeled, and on every record you see new additions, but at the core, there's a group of artists who I know can turn up on a Monday morning for the recording and deliver the goods. That extends right through the ensemble, which is a collection of the brightest stars in London. The notable additions for this recording are Damien Humbley as Nicely Nicely Johnson and Sir Thomas Allen, persuaded by John to come out of retirement in the role of Arvid Abernathy. And here he is with More I Cannot Wish You, and then we'll hear Damien Humbley with Sit Down, You're Rockin' the Boat.

John Wilson and the Sinfonia of London and their brand new recording of Frank Lesser's Guys and Dolls. That was Damien Humbley with Sit Down, You're Rockin' the Boat. And before that, Sir Thomas Allen and More I Could Not Wish You. And we might take another song or two from that a little later on, because many of you are getting in touch to say how much you're enjoying it, which is great. It does have great numbers, doesn't it? Siobhan, a lovely message from you, Siobhan. You say, I was so delighted to hear the fabulous new recording of Guys and Dolls at the top of the programme. A few weeks ago, I lost my beloved Aunt Mary Lane, who, like the rest of the family, adored musicals, especially Golden Age shows. We saw many together since she returned to Ireland to retire several years ago after spending most of her life in Canada. But tuning into the programme today reminded me of one of my visits to Toronto when Mary and I took a road trip to the beautiful town of Niagara on the lake to see a swinging production of Guys and Dolls during the Shaw Festival. It's a special memory. Thank you so much for bringing me back there. Thanks indeed, Siobhan. And Elaine Common, another big fan of Guys and Dolls, thanks so much for featuring the new recording. I've lost count of the amount of productions I've seen, from appearing in a bit part as a student in Trinity College's production in 1988 with soprano Fionnuala Gill, and as Sarah, and Tom Clinch as a sublime Nathan, seriously up there with Sinatra, to seeing Patrick Swayze not doing such a great job with Detroit in the West End. My late cousin Jenny McGovern was an Adelaide in her school production, and her brother Richie Taff, as well as my niece Jenny Dowling, both played nicely in their school productions. And finally, the divine Rosie McIntyre, bringing it full circle, playing the same bit part as I did in Belvedere College's production in 2022. So please can you dedicate any song from the show to everyone who has played in and loved Guys and Dolls over the years, keeping it alive and kicking. Now we say good morning to David Doherty, because David is tuned in Central Park, New York at the moment, listening to your fantastic show. Myself and my wife, Debbie, are heading to a matinee in the afternoon to see Chicago in the Ambassador, and looking forward to it. Well, thanks, David and Debbie. I will have a

song from Chicago indeed to get you in the mood in a little while. Betty, good afternoon to you. You're enjoying the music and you ask for a mention for Hillary and I don't know if it's Chaba or Chaba. They celebrated their 11th wedding anniversary on the 14th and you're looking forward to

0: her husband Perry. A very happy 23rd wedding anniversary. If you're playing something from Brigadoon later, I know Anne would love it. That's from Sinead and Eddie. Brigadoon is on the menu a little later on, so do stay tuned.
1: Are you okay, love?
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1: All set?
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0: Yes, we have a couple of prison escape movies on the menu today. Shawshank later, but now...
8: But what are you doing, Bazawaya?
9: Well, like I told Max, I was trying to cut my way through your wire because I want to get out.
8: Wir suchen Sie ihn.
9: Bitte.
8: You speak German?
9: Jawohl, Herr Oberst.
8: Wirecutters?
9: Jawohl, Herr Oberst.
8: I have had the pleasure of knowing quite a number of British officers in this war. And I flatter myself that we understand one another. You are the first American officer I've met. Hills, isn't it?
9: Captain Hills, actually.
8: 17 escape attempts.
9: 18, sir.
8: Tunnelman, engineer.
9: Flyer.
8: I suppose what's called in the American Army a hotshot pilot. Unfortunately, you were shot down anyway. So we are both grounded for the duration of the war.
9: Well, you speak for yourself, Colonel.

main theme from The Great Escape by Elmer Bernstein. Can you say a big hello to Etty and her new baby Connor, listening to you in County Clare? That comes in from Jane. Please congratulate my cousin Michael Breen and Katie Miller, who were married in Enniscorthy yesterday afternoon. We enjoyed a super day celebrating with them at New Bay House Hotel and looking forward to continuing the party at the Talbot Hotel this evening. That's from Susan in the sunny southeast. Michael and Katie, congratulations. And a shout out for the upcoming production of My Fair Lady in the Moat Theatre in Naas, 24.

0: 4th, 25th and 26th of September. Good luck to Odd Theatre and a special shout out to Peter Manning, who's playing Freddie. Well, here's our own Jessie Buckley next, singing live in Cabaret.
1: The Kit Kat Club is proud to welcome back an old friend. I give you, and don't you forget to bring her back once you have finished with her.

I used to have a girlfriend known as Elsie, with whom I shared four sordid rooms in Chelsea. She wasn't what you'd call a blushing flower. As a matter of fact, she rented by the hour. The day she died, the neighbours came to snicker. Well, that's what comes with too much pills and liquor. But when I saw her laid out like a queen, she was the happiest corpse I'd ever seen. I think of Elsie to this very day. I remember.

0: There she is, our own Jessie Buckley, singing the title song from Cabaret, from the London Kit Kat Club recording. An award-winning performance from Jessie Buckley and Eddie Redmayne, the songs of John Kander and Fred Ebb, who also wrote the songs for Chicago, which we'll dip into later. But for now, let's take some classic movie music for our Saturday afternoon listening from Dmitry Tiomkin. He wrote a really great variety of scores, westerns, including Duel of the Sun, High Noon, Gunfight at the OK Corral, The Alamo, and It's a Wonderful Life. And Dmitry Tiomkin worked closely also with Alfred Hitchcock on four scores: A Shadow of a Doubt, Strangers on a Train, I Confess, and this one, Dial M for Murder, in 1954. This was their fourth and final collaboration. But Tiomkin's music very much shifting between the suspense and the romance here, with really interesting instrumentation, worth, I think, taking note of, because he gives us a beautiful love theme with the string section, but makes particular use of the xylophone to suggest perhaps the telephone, as poor Grace Kelly is on the phone when her husband has fixed for her to be murdered.
1: Mrs. Wendy's, when you come to make your statement, there may be other police officers present. I shall warn you first that anything you say will be taken down and may be used in evidence. Now, never mind what you've told me so far. We'll forget all about that. But from now on, tell us exactly what you know about this man and exactly what happened last night. If you try and conceal anything at all, it may put you in a very serious position.
2: I wish you'd explain what you mean by all this.
1: I will. Now, you admit that you killed this man. Well, you say you did it in self-defense. Unfortunately, there were no witnesses, so we've only your word for that.
3: But I heard it all, Inspector. Over the telephone.
1: Well, what exactly did you hear, Mr. Wendy's?
3: Well, I heard a series of faint cries.
1: Well, did you hear anything to indicate that a struggle was going on?
3: What I did hear, Inspector, is perfectly consistent with what my wife told me.
1: So all you really know of the matter is what your wife told you, isn't it?

Classic movie music from 1954 from Dial M for Murder. Our composer there, Dmitry Tiomkin, directed by Alfred Hitchcock, and supercast Grace Kelly, Ray Milland and Robert Cummings. Lovely to hear from you this afternoon. Brian Furlong has been in touch. I'd love to send a very special message to my wonderful mum, May, who is currently in Loughlinstown Hospital in Dublin. I'm wishing her a speedy recovery and hoping this will bring a smile to her face and lift her spirits. With all my love, Mum, we're all thinking of you and looking forward to having you home. Love from your son, Brian. May we wish you a speedy recovery. Could you please ask for a request for our mam and dad, Vincent and Antoinette Ray, celebrating their 40th wedding anniversary today. We know she never misses the show. With all our love from their children, Vincent, Phoebe, Rachel, Jonathan, Laura, Mary, Jared and Jennifer, also grandchildren Callum, Tig, Fionn, Connor, Miller and Henry. Vincent and Antoinette, a very happy anniversary to you both. Kevin MacDonald in Donegal, thanks for your lovely message, Kevin. You say, lovely rendition by John Wilson and artists on Frank Lesser's tunes from Guys and Dolls. Lesser passed away much too early in his 50s, but left behind a great catalogue of songs. Thanks for playing some of his classics. Thanks, Kevin. Glad you enjoyed those. Can you please give a shout out to the Lindsay family, who directed by Mary Clare, and participation from Peter and Irene in the Edge Hill Players production of Guys and Dolls in Wimbledon last weekend. West End worthy, it says here. No doubt many Noda awards to follow. Much love from Dublin, from Caroline. A couple more. May we say congratulations to our son Drew Murphy and all the under 10 Ballygarvan team who won their hurling festival this morning. Festival this morning. We're so proud of him, the team, and their fantastic coaches. Good luck to our daughter Juliet in her under 12 match about to start. Love, Mom and Dad. And would you please give a big shout out to all the cast of Wexford Light Opera Society as we prepare for our Hits from the Musicals in White's Hotel, running from Monday, October 26th to 29th. That comes in from Desmond Fagan. Bringing us to movie news.

beautiful. The Heather on the Hill, Gene Kelly in the screen version of Lerner and Lowe's musical Brigadoon, in which he starred opposite Sid Charisse. Brian and Lenties, good afternoon to you. Thanks for the lovely photo of Grace Kelly and Audrey Hepburn. And Nuala in Goatstown, thanks so much for your lovely message. So glad you enjoyed the shows, and really kind of you. Thank you. Kevin and Kate have been in touch. Can you give a shout out to all of Ireland's newest citizens who took the oath this week? Congratulations to you all. Delighted to do that. Welcome, one and all. And Pauline has a question. Pauline says, Aideen, wondering if I'm right about this. I was in London for the first time in 1960, visiting a pen friend that I'd been writing to since we were 10. And she brought me to see all the sights and to see a stage show of My Fair Lady in Drury Lane. I think it may have been Julie Andrews in the lead role. Could I be right? Well, now, I did a little snooping around for you, Pauline, in terms of dates, because Julie Andrews originated the role of Eliza Doolittle on Broadway between 1956 and 1956.

0: 58. Then in that year of 58, she did head to London to continue playing the role in the West End and Drury Lane, but that was only for 15 months. So by the time you came along to it in 1960, it was an actress called Anne Rogers who had taken over. Anne Rogers took over. So that's who you saw. You just missed Julie, but I hope you remember it well. Movie news on the way.
1: Coming from Ballyvaughan, say, going up the Capenwalla Mountain, when you get to the top, you just have this expanse of rock as far as you can see. And it's so quiet up there. All you can hear is the wind. And I remember going up there the first time. I'll never forget it. And the chaos and the bleakness of it. And kind of that's what I kind of look to do in the music. That and the first time Dennis Liddy gave me a tin whistle in second class. And I was trying to blow into it. And being like, what the hell is going on here? It's basically those two things. That's what I do now, in a way.
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0: Good afternoon to you, Garrett. We are starting with Brad Pitt.
20: We are starting with Brad Pitt because he's officially returning to star in the long-gestating sequel to 2013's global zombie action film, World War Z. So you remember that film? Yeah, so the other exciting thing about it is they've got a really good director signed up for it now, which is Edward Berger, who people will know did All Quiet on the Western Front and Conclave, and actually has a movie coming with Pitt as well called The Riders for A24, which wrapped earlier this year. So we don't know too many plot specifics about the sequel, but it'll presumably use material from Max Brooks' best-selling 2006 novel upon which the first was loosely based. Pitt is also going to produce the sequel. It did well at the box office. It was a commercial success. Yeah. It pulled in over $540 million to become the sort of highest grossing zombie film of all time. Did have a few production issues when it shot, but it did a reshoot on its third act. But yeah, it proved a success. There was talk of a sequel not too long ago, like not long after it was made. David Fincher was considering doing it, but it got shelved due to budgetary concerns. So now it's back on the cards. Pitt is currently out promoting David Ayer's survival thriller that he's in, Heart of the Beast, which will be out next week. And he's also speaking about David Fincher's The Further Misadventures of Cliff Booth, which will be hitting cinemas in November, which he also stars in.
0: Yes, and speaking of Cliff Booth...
20: Yeah, Quentin Tarantino. Probably a surprise to people that he didn't direct the sequel that's coming, which is called The Further Misadventures of Cliff Booth. He handed the screenplay to David Fincher, who's making the movie. So as I said, it's going to be out in November. It'll be on Netflix at the December 23rd. But the reason Tarantino didn't want to do it is that he has written a novel and Harper is going to be publishing it, called The Adventures of Cliff Booth, which comes out on December 8th. Now, he did this with Once Upon a Time in Hollywood as well. He had a novelization of it as well. Well, but this one, the logline sort of reads that the swinging 60s are long gone, but Clifford Booth keeps on keeping on. War hero, stuntman, bartender, cinema projectionist, with the occasional clandestine services for his friends. Not

0: sure how it'll differ from the film. I think it's a different take of it altogether, but we'll certainly have a lot of Cliff Booth when the time comes around in December.
1: Okay, well, it was always a great role for him, that's for sure. Now, Guy Pearce, great actor, and you've an Irish link with this.
0: Yeah, he's going to reunite with Irish filmmaker Andrew Baird for a movie called Bottle. It's going to be the pair's fourth feature collaboration together. So Pearce is going to play Jimmy, a pub owner with a violent past who captures Killian, a troubled young man who breaks into his premises in search of a drink. As Killian attempts to survive the night, he begins to uncover the reason he's been held captive. When he was discussing the project, Andrew Baird said that Bottle is going to bring to mind the classic crime films of the 70s, such as Peter Yates' The Friends of Eddie Coyle, with a similar DNA to John Hillcoat's The Proposition, which Guy himself actually starred in. So the thriller will film on location in Ireland. It's got a screenplay by Roberta Forte and Eamon O'Brien. David Collins of Samson Films is serving as executive producer. And as I mentioned, the director and star have collaborated before. They worked together on Zone 414, a project called Sunrise, and a forthcoming film called The Marshal. So we last saw Guy Pearson only recently at the big screen in Ridley Scott's The Dog Star. So good casting there.
1: Yeah, and you have some more casting for us.
0: Yeah, I do. This is Emmy nominee Tessa Thompson, two-time Oscar nominee Michael Shannon, and then Logan actor Boyd Holbrook are set to join Mads Mikkelsen in an upcoming drama called Last Meal. Mm. So Mikkelsen is playing a former White House chef whose fall from grace lands him in the kitchen of a maximum security prison cooking for death row inmates.
1: Oh, wow. There's a
0: fall. Yeah. But his carefully controlled existence is disrupted by an inmate who refuses both food and the time that Walter attempts to give him. And as Walter confronts Reed, the character, an unexpected and deeper connection develops between the two men, and Walter begins to believe Reed may be innocent, and the growing bond drives Walter to uncover the truth. So Thompson's going to play an ambitious local food critic called Hannah, who helps Walter out and their efforts to capture national attention amid the heated presidential campaign, and Shannon will play a local governor in the movie as well. So Oscar-nominated writer-director Raman Barani will direct the film, and it's going to start shooting in the autumn.
1: It's called Last Meals. That sounds intriguing. You have some news from the small screen for us today too?
0: Yeah, I do. So Brendan Gleeson, last seen on Spider-Noir on the small screen, has joined Jennifer Jason Leigh, Hamish Linklater in Far Cry. This is a TV series for FX. And Far Cry is coming from creator Noah Hawley, people will know, responsible for the reimagining of Fargo on the small screen. He also did Alien Earth as well. So he has joined up with It's Always Sunny in Philadelphia and Welcome to Wrexham star producer Rob McElhenney. So he's going to star in it as well, alongside Steve Buscemi and Lizzie Kaplan, for an anthology series which is based on the popular video game franchise. So the game follows the players who are usually put into a wilderness environment of some sort. They must fight against those that control the region and must survive against the local wildlife. Each season, it says, does start off with a new setting and a new cast, so it's unclear if the characters in this will actually survive the full season based on the video game. So Far Cry, Brendan Gleeson starring in it, we'll look out for it.
1: Very good. Trailer watch.
0: Okay, here's a cast for you, right? Benedict Cumberbatch, Rosamund Pike, Cosmo Jarvis, James Norton, Paddy Considine, Pip Torrens, and Anthony Hopkins. The film is called Wife and Dog. Take a listen.
1: And just before we take a listen, you sent this to me earlier, Gareth. And do you know what? I love a teaser trailer. I think that's happening more now, that, you know, they don't give the whole plot away, and it's really good. But I would just say to people, we're going to hear Anthony Hopkins here, wait for the last line.
2: Let me tell you something. One day, a long time ago, a man was cast into a deep pit, and he saw that it was impossible to climb out of that pit, and so instead of climbing up, he dug down. He kept digging and digging. Eventually he found himself in hell.
3: And what did he find in hell, Daddy?
2: He found me.
1: Oh, that's a good last line, isn't it?

0: and it's a good voiceover from Anthony Hopkins in it as well. So this is a Guy Ritchie film.
1: Rosamund Pike there, by the way, with him. Sorry, Rosamund Pike.
0: Yes, who asked the question in it. Yes. So Guy Ritchie film, story set within the world of a wealthy British Fairbank family and their associates. Relentless greed has brought power and money, but also betrayal and murder in the battle for succession. And as the bitter feud bubbles up beneath its public facade, long buried grudges begin to surface. So it's going to be released in cinemas February 19, 2027. If you like the sound of it, go look at the trailer for Wife and Dog.
1: Wife and Dog. New releases in cinemas this weekend. Always great to see our own Saoirse Ronan back in Bad Apples.
2: Did you always want to become a teacher?
3: For as long as I can remember.
2: He pushed a girl down the stairs.
3: Handling behavior is part of your job.
2: Danny?
4: Investigations continue into the disappearance of Danny Carter.
5: Is anyone feeling sad or anxious? No? All right.
1: Yeah, no, they're doing just fine. Saoirse Ronan there, Garrett, and Bad Apples.
0: Yeah, I like the look of this. Yeah. So this is, Saoirse's played a frustrated primary school teacher, gets into a physical altercation with one of her troubled pupils, leading her to hold him hostage in her basement in this sort of comedy thriller-esque film called Bad Apples. Okay. So a few others to mention for you. We've got Resident Evil. This is from Zach Cregger, which comes a thrilling, terrifying reinvention of the Resident Evil franchise in an all-new story. Resident Evil follows Brian, a medical courier who unwittingly finds himself in an action-packed non-stop race for survival as one fateful, horrifying night collapses around him in chaos. If you were a fan of the original animation of the Transformers movie, it's actually having its 40th anniversary release screening. So that's back on the big screen. It was 1986 when it came out. Voices in there from the likes of Leonard Nimoy, Orson Welles, and the late Peter Cullen. Only passed away recently as well, the voice of Optimus Prime. So that's back on the big screen for nostalgia. We've also an Irish film on limited release as well. It's called A Sunken Place. This is about a Dublin neurologist, Alice, who discovers a breakthrough cure for depression. She becomes the target of powerful pharmaceutical corporations determined to suppress it, intertwined with four individuals battling their own mental demons. Alice is dragged into a dark world of murder, espionage, and madness in this sinister Irish psychological thriller. It is directed by Ronan O'Leary, so that's on limited release in various different cinemas. And then a film that's getting a bit of buzz around it as well is Queen at Sea.
1: Yes.
0: Directed by Lance Hammer. And this is, as dementia erodes a woman's ability to communicate her inner life, her husband and daughter struggle to act in her best interest, navigating love and the fragile boundaries between care, protection and autonomy. Julia Binoche and Tom Courtney star in Queen at Sea. And then finally, just to mention, there is a feature documentary about the great band Pulp as well. What Do You Do for an Encore is the title of that sort of concert film, but also explores elements of the band as well. Good band, like
1: Pope.
0: Yeah,
1: absolutely. TV movie, what are you recommending this week?
0: I'm taking you all the way back to 1989 and the movie Heathers.
1: Oh, remember it well. I would have thought it was earlier 80s, actually. I
0: yeah. Yeah,
1: but it's 1989,
0: so, okay. 1989, a teenager joins a clique at the top of her school's social hierarchy, but finds she cannot stand her new friends. Her rebellious boyfriend draws her into murdering her hated classmates and making it look like they killed themselves, but neither of them are prepared for the public hysteria that's prompted by the town's apparent wave of teen suicides. A very dark black comedy which stars Winona Ryder, Christian Slater, Shannon Doherty. It was a movie of its time, wasn't it?
1: A real cult hit, wasn't it?
0: So I haven't seen it in years, but if you want to watch it, it's on RT1. It's on tonight at 11:30.
1: Lovely, Garrett. Thanks a million.
0: Thanks, Aideen.

0: Well, that sure was one hot summer. But we're not quite ready to don the woolies yet on Vespertine. Plenty of sunny tunage, spicy rhythms and heat to be found on late night weekends. And no Factor 50 required. 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

The music of James Horner, The Fencing Lesson, from the soundtrack to The Mask of Zorro, which starred Antonio Banderas, Anthony Hopkins, and Catherine Zeta-Jones, who shares the same birthday as her husband, Michael Douglas, mentioned earlier, 25th of September. Good afternoon. 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

0: Catherine Zeta-Jones and Renee Zellweger moving on there on the soundtrack recording of Chicago, the songs of Kander and Ebb. Moira, you say, AD, no mention of Heart of the Beast released this week. Be Still My Beating Heart. Ah, yes, that's the Brad Pitt movie. Coming up next week, in fact, Moira, unless you've seen a preview somewhere, but the official date is next week, so we will mention it then. And Marguerite in Tralee, we send you our greetings today. You want us to remember your wonderful husband, Jerry, on what would have been your 42nd anniversary on Tuesday next, the 22nd of September. Jerry is loved so much, you say. You're listening to Movies and Musicals here on Lyric at 24 minutes to 3 o'clock. 1939 was a pretty big year in Hollywood with huge releases like The Wizard of Oz and Gone with the Wind, but also this one, Goodbye, Mr. Chips, the MGM film directed by Sam Wood with an Oscar award-winning performance by Robert Donat, who was brilliant as the schoolmaster who finds love for the first time in middle life and suffers its loss thereafter. Richard Adansel is our composer here, and he provided a score to match the film's high production values. We hear the melody in this main theme of the school song or anthem in the opening cue. So Adansel getting just the right amount of drama and emotion for Goodbye, Mr. Chips.
1: So you're a stinker, eh?
2: A stinker, sir?
1: Mm. New boy, that's what we call them here, stinkers. What's your name?
2: I'm Dorset, sir.
1: Duke of Dorset? I thought your father, he was always late, always late. Look.
2: Here. Are you a master, sir?
1: I was a master once. I've taught thousands of boys right back to 1870, but I gave it up. Gave it up 15 years ago.
2: I say, you must be terribly old, sir.
1: Well, I'm certainly no chicken. No chicken. That's the school song.
2: Oh.
1: Beautiful song.
2: Yes.

0: The main theme from the 1939 film Goodbye, Mr. Chips by Richard Adansel. We're going to stay with goodbyes. Let's go to the song As If We Never Said Goodbye from the most recent London cast recording of Sunset Boulevard, the musical, which since went on to transfer to Broadway with Nicole Scherzinger winning herself a Tony for her trouble. And as with our cabaret recording earlier with Jesse Buckley, this album was recorded live over a few performances in the Savoy in London.
1: I know.

0: Nicole Scherzinger wowing the crowds with Never Said Goodbye, as if we never said goodbye, from Sunset Boulevard, the musical, a live recording from the Savoy in London. As I mentioned, she went on to play the role on Broadway too. Happy 70th birthday this week to Kieran Lehan, with love from his children Andrew, Maeve, Owen and Emer. Kieran, a very happy birthday to you. And Mary and Dan Boland, greetings to you both. Glad you're enjoying the music, and you say you're still rhapsodising about last night's fabulous show on the Gaiety. Judy, end of the rainbow, just sublime. Anna Jane Casey, wonderful, funny, energetic and fragile as Judy. A final performance indeed of that production tonight at 7:30 in the Gaiety.
1: The music of Peter Gabriel with the RTE Concert Orchestra. Following the success of his Radiohead Jazz Symphony, Rhino Doma conducts his original jazz rock suite as the magnificent RTE Concert Orchestra perform Peter Gabriel's Genesis hits, as well as music from his legendary solo career. 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
5: Let's go next to the 2022 very impressive film, She Said, starring Kerry Mulligan and Zoe Kazan as New York Times reporters Megan Toohey and Jodie Cantor, who together broke one of the most important stories of a generation, a story that shattered decades of silence leading to the Me Too movement.
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7: Hi, my name is Jodie Cantor. I'm an investigative reporter for the New York Times.
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7: I was told that the wrongdoing in Hollywood is overwhelming.
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5: She Said, soundtrack was by Nicholas Britell, who we know from Moonlight, If Beale Street Could Talk, Don't Look Up, as well as huge success on the small screen with his scoring of Succession. And Britell's score very much establishes the film's accelerating tension and the steely commitment of our New York Times journalists. His sensitive orchestral textures feature some very fine cello solos performed by his wife, the celebrated cellist Caitlin Sullivan. This indeed the first score that Britell and Sullivan co-produced together. This piece entitled Conclusion.

0: From the pen of Irish composer Patrick Cassidy, Vide Cor Meum, from the soundtrack to Hannibal, sung there by Danielle De Nesi. And before that, we heard the closing music from the 2022 film She Said, starring Kerry Mulligan and Zoe Kazan, scored by Nicholas Bertel. Two beautiful songs on the way after this.
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And you'd never dream the things that you could hide within these sleeves. 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And if you must wear fox to the opera, Dame Fashion says diet. 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

0: He's in a whirl over his beautiful girl. That is Jimmy Thompson giving us the finest of fashion tips on the soundtrack to Singing in the Rain. Beautiful girl, great number. With that, we'll say hi to Glenn, who's tuned in sunny Spain. Hi, Glenn. Good to have you with us today. That was Beautiful Girl. Beautiful Girls is the title of the opening number in Stephen Sondheim's musical Follies, which opened on Broadway in 1971 and provided many hit songs, indeed, for Sondheim, several becoming standards, including Broadway Baby, I'm Still Here, Too Many Mornings, Could I Leave You, and Losing My Mind. The critically acclaimed musical tells the story of the former performers of Wise Man's Follies, reunited for the first time in 30 years in their theatre, which is about to be demolished the next day. Now, a wonderfully dramatic opening as the girls, 30 years later, return to the theatre with all its memories and ghosts. And following the overture, they make their entrance one by one to this, with a wonderfully over-the-top tenor to herald them in. And the only recording for me of this is the live concert version. Here we are again this afternoon with live versions, and sometimes they just bring so much atmosphere. This one recorded in the Avery Fisher Hall in the Lincoln Center, produced on September 6th and 7th in 1985. And the magic is that you get rapturous applause for this top-notch cast. The audience cheering for the beginning of the show, but also cheering for our stars, the likes of Barbara Cook, Lee Remick, Carol Burnett, and Elaine Stritch. And among the reasons the concert was staged was to provide an opportunity to record the entire score. So the resulting album was much more complete than the original cast album. So about 2 minutes in here, when the orchestra swells, the New York Phil, if you don't mind, you'll hear the audience cheer, and it's just magic. It's live theatre captured so wonderfully.
1: So many of you came. I am astounded. Welcome to our first and last reunion. I'm Dmitri Weissman. Every year, between the wars, 1919 to 1941, I staged a Follies in this theater. Since then, for 30 years, this house has been a home to ballet, rap, movies, blue movies, and now in a final burst of glory, it's to be a parking lot. Before that happens, I felt an urge to see you one last time. A final chance to glamorize the old days, to stumble through a song or two, and lie about ourselves a little. So, to get things going, the inevitable Roscoe, here as always, to bring on the Weissman Girls.

0: Beautiful Girls from Stephen Sondheim's musical Follies, the 1985 Lincoln Center recording. Arthur Rubin, the tenor there, with the ensemble cast, and the New York Philharmonic, conducted by Paul Gemignani. Well, a change of mood coming up on our screen trio, Amy Adams.
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0: movies and musicals with Aideen Gormley. And to our screen trio today, linked by three soundtracks from films starring American actress Amy Adams. Our trio will end with her first major role back in 2002 in Steven Spielberg's Catch Me If You Can. She was fantastic as young Brenda, a nurse who meets Frank Abagnale Jr., who is pretending to be a doctor, Leonardo DiCaprio, and they bond over braces.
1: I like those braces.
2: I guess they're all right.
1: I got mine off last year. Boy, I hated them. They were bottoms. And I still gotta wear my mouth guard.
2: You have really nice teeth.
1: Oh, thank you. And you have a pretty smile.
3: Custodial cafeteria.
1: No, I mean it. I really think those braces look good on you.
2: Thank you.
1: Welcome. Brenda.
2: Yeah.
1: Do you know if they're hiring here at the hospital?
2: I'm not sure. What do you want to do?
1: I'm a doctor.
0: Yeah, the main theme from Catch Me If You Can by John Williams on the way. Now, 3 years later, Amy Adams had her breakthrough in Junebug, for which she received her first Academy Award for Best Supporting Actress nomination. 2 years later, Amy Adams starred in the Disney romantic comedy Enchanted, for which she was nominated for her first Golden Globe Award and for Best Actress in Comedy or Musical. And we'll hear her sing the happy working song, much loved on this show, by Alan Menken and Stephen Schwartz. So many other great film roles showing her great versatility, including Doubt opposite Philip Seymour Hoffman and Meryl Streep, for which she received her second Oscar nomination for Best Supporting Actress. She then appeared opposite Streep again in Julie and Julia. The following year, she expanded into dramatic roles by playing a tough barmaid in David O. Russell's The Fighter in 2010, which gained her a third Academy Award nomination for Best Supporting Actress. She got to sing again in The Muppets in 2011, and then Amy Adams played the strong-willed wife of a cult leader in Paul Thomas Anderson's The Master opposite Philip Seymour Hoffman, a fourth Best Supporting Actress nomination at the Oscars. Amy Adams went on to play Lois Lane in Man of Steel and was back with David O. Russell in an Oscar-nominated turn in American Hustle in 2013. Our screen trio will begin with her role in Arrival, a film celebrating its 10th anniversary this year, a science fiction film directed by Denis Villeneuve. Amy Adams as Louise Banks, a linguist engaged by the US Army to discover how to communicate with extraterrestrials who have arrived on Earth.
4: Language is the foundation of civilization. It is the glue that holds the people together. It is the first weapon drawn in a conflict.
5: Louise, this is Ian Donnelly. Louise Banks, Ian Donnelly.
6: It's quite a greeting.
4: Yeah, well, you wrote it.
6: It's the kind of thing you write as a preface. Dazzle them with the basics.
4: Yeah, it's great. Even if it's wrong.
6: It's wrong.
4: Well, the cornerstone of civilization isn't language, it's science.
5: Ian is a theoretical physicist from Los Alamos. You'll be reporting to me, but you'll be working with him when you're in the show.
4: That's what they call it, the UFO.
5: Priority one. What do they want? Where are they from?
0: A clip there from Arrival and a haunting experimental score by Icelandic composer Johan Johansson that blends ambient electronics with non-traditional vocal techniques. And that'll kick off our Amy Adams screen trio, followed by Catch Me If You Can and Enchanted.

0: Wasn't this fun?
1: The ever-versatile Amy Adams linking our screen trio this afternoon. There she was in Enchanted and the Happy Working Song by Alan Menken and Stephen Schwartz. Before that, from the pen of John Williams, the main theme from Catch Me If You Can. And we began with a film celebrating its 10th anniversary this year, Arrival, scored by Johan Johansson. Please wish Anne Stack a very happy birthday as she celebrates her 80th on Monday the 21st. Next, our maestro Anne was musical director in the Skerries Musical Society for years and is well remembered for her direction, particularly My Fair Lady and Fiddler on the Roof. Have a great day, Anne, with love from Pat and Deirdre. Happy birthday to Richie Mullen and Sean Bone. Greetings to Mary Therese and Jane Therese. Greetings to you both in County Kildare today, having a lovely day from Pilates to massages to a lovely long walk. And Aideen, greetings from sunny Spain. Could you wish my beautiful daughter, Moira, a very happy birthday? She turned 4 years old on Thursday, and that's from her proud mammy and daddy and little sister Una, who also turned 6 months during the week. Thanks, Aoife Connolly, for that. And Moira, happy birthday to you.
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1: Just gone 3:30. We're into the last half hour of the show and I have tons of music to fill in. We're going to return now to the new recording of Guys and Dolls with Louise Dearman here as Adelaide, with the Sinfonia of London sounding fantastic under John Wilson.

0: from the bandwagon triplets Fred Astaire, Jack Buchanan and Nanette Fabre. And before that, another number from the brand new recording of Frank Lesser's Guys and Dolls, featuring John Wilson conducting the Sinfonia of London. Louise Dearman, brilliant there in the role of Adelaide. Louise, who joined us indeed for our last Movies and Musicals Live with the RTE Concert Orchestra and the Bord Gáis Energy Theatre. A reminder, if you haven't heard, we are back on Friday, the 5th of February, and so looking forward to being back in the Bord Gáis Energy Theatre. Tickets selling fast, I'm told. rte.ie/CO for full details and tickets there. Could you say hello to my dear friend Yvonne Bowe, who is listening in Dublin with lots of love from Caroline. And Steph has been in touch. Hi to my best friend Owen, who is currently training for an Ironman, and who encouraged me to do the Hyde Park Serpentine swim this morning with him. Thanks for the encouragement. You've got this, Owen. Keep going. From your friend Steph. Now, with The Great Escape earlier this afternoon, I promised another escape movie, The Shawshank Redemption, which featured a very memorable original score by Thomas Newman, which we'll hear in a moment. But as you may recall, Mozart's music played an important part in this tale too. The film begins with our lead, Tim Robbins, on trial for murder. He claims his innocence, but he is sentenced to serve two consecutive life sentences in Shawshank prison. And there he eventually befriends Red, played by Morgan Freeman. One day, when the guards leave momentarily, they leave him in the office, he finds a wooden crate and he leafs through a stack of used record albums in a crate. He finds a boxed set of Mozart's opera, The Marriage of Figaro. He places the record on the turntable and plays Sul Aria, the countess dictating a letter to Susanna in the third act. The prisoners on the open yard are stunned and hypnotized in place as the music floats from the loudspeakers.
1: Andy?
2: I have no idea to this day what those two Italian ladies were singing about. Truth is, I don't want to know. Some things are best left unsaid. I like to think they were singing about something so beautiful it can't be expressed in words and makes your heart ache because of it. I tell you, those voices soared higher and farther than anybody in a great place dares to dream. It was like some beautiful bird flapped into our drab little cage and made those walls dissolve away. And for the briefest of moments, every last man at Shawshank felt free.

for the second time in my life, I'm guilty of committing a crime. 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Fort Hancock, Texas, please. 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I think it's the excitement only a free man can feel. 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

0: from the pen of Thomas Newman, the closing credits there from The Shawshank Redemption. Aideen, music from Hannibal and The Shawshank Redemption always touched me deeply. Thanks for playing. Thanks, Joanne and Galway. Glad you enjoyed those two today. And Mary Philpott, thanks for your lovely message. Mary, glad you enjoy the shows on Friday and Saturday. Lovely to have you with us today. Final quick break to take.
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0: Gene Kelly and Lerner and Lowe's Brigadoon, Almost Like Being in Love. Oh, I want to put two more in. Imelda Staunton, take it away.
1: Anybody who stays home is dead. If I die, it won't be from sitting. It'll be from

The brilliant Imelda Staunton in Gypsy and Some People, the songs of Stephen Sondheim and Julie Stein. Just time to fit in one more from that brand new recording of Guys and Dolls. I think most of you would agree that Marlon Brando didn't really have the singing chops for the soundtrack recording. But how about Nathaniel Hackman here as Sky Masterson?

0: Yeah, loving that new recording of Guys and Dolls, the songs of Frank Lesser. Luck Be a Lady, Nathaniel Hackman there with the Sinfonia of London under John Wilson. August Shinna, Will, thank you so much for your company this afternoon. Aideen Gormley signing off. Till next time, take care and stay tuned. It's 4 o'clock. Time for Weekend Classics with Claudia Boyle.
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2: Thank you so much, Aideen. Always a pleasure. And thank you for joining me today on Weekend Classics. Claudia Boyle here with you until 6 p.m. this evening. I hope you're having a gorgeous weekend. Here is some Pavarotti along with Brian Adams.

That was just great, wasn't it? Pavarotti there, along with Brian Adams in the duet of For Love. Of course, Pavarotti doing so much to bring opera and classical music to the masses. What a fantastic duet. I hope you're well today. Claudia Boyle here, and it's lovely to have you with me today on Weekend Classics. Well, we just heard from an icon of the opera world there with Pavarotti. Let's turn to some French opera now, and one of the most famous and uplifting choruses in French opera, of course, Gounod's Faust, the story of the aging scholar who makes a pact with the devil in exchange for youth and love. I mean, these things never end well, do they? Well, here is the soldier's chorus, and it's a really rousing patriotic march here, and it serves as a kind of antidote and brightness and celebratory contrast to the dark tale.

The Rising Soldiers Chorus there from Gounod's Faust, performed by the Paris Opera Chorus and Orchestra. Let's tip along now into some Dvorak. Here is Andrei Previn conducting Slavonic Dance number 9.

Great stuff there from the London Symphony Orchestra with Andre Previn conducting Dvorak's Slavonic Dance No. 9. Well, we're going to be celebrating a composer's birthday now. And incidentally, if there's any birthdays out there, do get them into me. 51554 is the text, the WhatsApp, 087-463-4708. And weekendclassics@rte.ie is the email. There is no birthday too young or too old or too in the middle on Weekend Classics. So do get them in. That includes requests too. Well, Johan Johansson was an Icelandic composer known for blending classical instruments with specifically electronic sounds. And this really created music that was very atmospheric and very haunting. Now, he became particularly well known for his film scores, including The Theory of Everything. That earned him an Oscar nomination. Also Sicario and Arrival. But here's a little piece called Cambridge 1963. It's short, it's atmospheric, and really inspired by the life of physicist Stephen Hawking, who studied at Cambridge University.

A little bit of Bach there on a Saturday afternoon with his double concerto for violin, oboe and strings with Lisa Batyashvili at the helm. And before that, celebrating Johan Johansson's birthday, the Icelandic composer was born on this day all the way back in 1969. We heard the Cambridge 1963. Now, a request in, especially for Paul. Paul emailed in saying, "Hi, Claudia, just getting in early before you're under pressure of being live on air." Well, thank you very much, Paul. Perhaps over the next few weeks, you could locate The Last Rose of Summer by Celtic Woman on their album, A New Journey. Yes, Paul, I have indeed found it, especially for you. Here is The Last Rose of Summer.

Oh, Paul, well done you. That was absolutely gorgeous. What a sublime arrangement of The Last Rose of Summer, performed there by Celtic Woman with special guest Hayley Westner. Very special guest. We're very fond of Hayley Westner here on Weekend Classics, and what's not to love? What a beautiful, beautiful voice. Many thanks indeed again, Paul, for that request. Now for some cheerful Haydn. I defy you not to smile listening to this. It's Haydn at its finest, joyous and very, very happy indeed. Here is the third movement of his Piano Concerto No. 11.

Haydn always bringing the sunshine there. The third movement of his piano concerto, number 11, performed by Arturo Benedetti Michelangeli. What a name. I'm going to have to start using my full name as well. Claudia Delia Maria Boyle here at your service on Weekend Classics. Well, it is 4:30. Let's go over to the RTE News.

0: Kennedy, good afternoon. NATO has welcomed a deal involving the United States, Denmark and Greenland, saying it would help to advance security, stability and cooperation in the Arctic region. The agreement is expected to be signed at the United Nations General Assembly next week. Fiona Mitchell has this report.
1: After months of uncertainty, triggered by US President Donald Trump's threats to seize control of Greenland, Denmark and Greenland said today that the agreement that has now been reached with the US would not compromise Greenland's sovereignty and would strengthen security in the Arctic and the North Atlantic. Last night, President Trump said the US would develop a significant military presence on Greenland while prohibiting US adversaries from building their own bases on the island. Key details of the agreement have not yet been made public, including the degree of US military presence in the self-governed Danish territory and whether any formal power over foreign policy and resources would be ceded to Washington.
0: On Tánaiste, Minister for Finance Simon Harris has suggested that the government may introduce a tax break for childminders in Budget 2027 to be announced next month. He said he was looking to see if there is a tax relief available in his department to support people who are childminding in the home. Mr Harris also reiterated his opposition to the abolition of stamp duty for first-time buyers after Taoiseach Micheál Martin last week said he had a favourable disposition towards the idea. RTE has confirmed that it will meet its contractual obligations to broadcast two UEFA Nations League fixtures between the Republic of Ireland and Israel while limiting additional production and commercial activity associated with the fixtures. Ireland and Israel are scheduled to play in Hungary on the 27th of September, with the home fixture to be played in Serbia on the 4th of October. In a statement, RTE said there would be no studio presentation or punditry and that commentary would be taken from an international feed. The national broadcaster said it has not taken advertising or sponsorship around either game. The singer Ed Sheeran will take to the stage in Philadelphia tonight as part of his US tour without support acts, having become embroiled in a controversy over Palestine. It began when the rapper Macklemore was dropped from the lineup because of pro-Palestinian comments he made on stage.
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0: Tonight will be mainly dry with clear spells. Showers will become mostly confined to the north and northwest. Cloud will thicken in the southwest with drizzle possible. Lowest temperature 7 to 12 degrees in light to moderate southwest to west winds. That's the very latest news and weather.
3: Ray, thank you very much indeed. Coming up after the break, I have some Debussy and some Bizet. Also on Kids Classics a little later, we're going to be full of beans, jumping beans to be precise. So do stick around for the fun. I'll talk to you very soon.
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You're very welcome back to Weekend Classics. Isn't that perfect weekend listening there? Such a beautiful melody. The Berceuse by Fauré, performed there by Sheng Li on the clarinet. Joe did text me in. Thanks very much for that, Joe. I'll stick to Claudia. You don't have a double barrel surname as well. Yes, Joe, I think you're right. I think Claudia Boyle is long enough. Many thanks indeed for the message. Well, I did promise you Bizet. I'm going to make good on it. So let's turn now to his L'Arlésienne Suite, written for music for Alphonse Daudet's play of the same name. Here is the first movement, the powerful and bold prelude based on an old Provençal folk melody.

The first movement there of Bizet's La Lesienne Suite No. 1, performed by the Orchestra of the Bastille. Now, I have a little message in from Francis Maloney. Greetings, Claudia. Loads of beautiful lady singers have birthdays today. Mama Cass, Frida Payne, love them both. However, someone more subtle, Helen Ward. How about these foolish things? Francis, that sounds like a great idea.

0: Especially for Frances Maloney, that was Helen Ward performing These Foolish Things. Now, if I'm not mistaken, Frances, you had actually messaged in last weekend and also teed up Clara Schumann's birthday as well. And no flies on you, many, many thanks. That was absolutely gorgeous. Love the voice of Helen Ward. Coming up after the break, I have our pick of the week ready to go, which is all things Brahms from Italian pianist Francesco Piemontesi. Talk to you very soon.
1: Mum, why do they call it Scottish cheese?
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1: Is it the man from Geneva?
2: 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He's from Aviva.
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0: Thank you very much for joining me today on Weekend Classics. Well, our shiny pick of the week, the brand new album titled Brahms, the next chapter, Brahms Piano Concerto No. 1 with six piano pieces. Well, it's on the Pentatone label and brings together Italian pianist Francesco Piemontesi, Manfred Honeck and the Leipzig Gewandhaus Orchestra. Now, it features a live recording back in December 2025 and Piemontesi's interpretation of Brahms music, well, it's noted for its elemental and soulful qualities, drawing deep connections to the human condition with honesty and strength. Here is Intermezzo in A.

from our pick of the week, the album titled Brahms, The Next Chapter. That was Italian pianist Francesco Piemontesi performing Intermezzo in A. Now for some John Rutter, the English composer and conductor, really best known for his beautiful and accessible choral music. Now, accessible really is the word. Once you hear most of his music, you can easily sing it back. And that's the beauty, especially in a church and community setting. Here is For the Beauty of the Earth.

The Berlin Philharmonic, they're performing the first movement of Handel's Suite No. 2 in D major. And before that, oh, glorious John Rutter for The Beauty of the Earth, performed by the Cambridge Singers. Now moving on to Thomas Hampson. Well, he's the acclaimed American baritone, really celebrated for his very rich, very expressive voice. He's particularly admired for his interpretations of Mozart, Verdi and American composers, but he's also a dab hand at Rossini.

0: Thomas Hampson there performing Rossini's Largo al Factotum and accompanied by the Orchestra del Toscana. Coming up after the break, It's Classics is ready to go and more of your requests too. Talk to you very soon.
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0: You're very welcome back to Weekend Classics. I have a message here from Yoon. And hi, Claudia. Came across a lovely song recently, We Gather Lilacs. And that it was written by Ivor Novello. If time permits, maybe you could play it, please. Absolutely, Yoon. And beautiful song indeed. And when I saw this performer pop up, well, I just couldn't refuse. Here is legendary Cara O'Sullivan performing it now.

0: Cara O'Sullivan there. Oh, my heart, wasn't that absolutely beautiful? There she was performing along with the RTE Concert Orchestra and conducted by Pronsias O'Dea, and that was especially for Eunan. Eunan, thank you so much for that. A beautiful song indeed. Well, the most important part of the show is upon us once again. If there are any jumping beans about the house, we'll get them to jump over now.
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0: You're very welcome to Claudia's Kids Classics, where we're full of beans today. And today we are going to listen to a piece called exactly that, Jumping Bean, by an English composer named Eric Coates. And believe it or not, he was inspired to write this little piece all about Mexican jumping beans. Now, what is a Mexican jumping bean? Make sure you're not eating while I tell you all about this. Well, for starters, it isn't actually a bean at all. It's the seed pod of a shrub found in Mexico, and it jumps because a tiny moth larva lives inside it. A small moth lays an egg on the flower, and then the hatching larva burrows inside to eat the seed. And as they grow, well, the larva turns into a caterpillar. Then the caterpillar inside, well, it starts to move, pulls on silk threads, or even hits its head against the shell to make the pod roll and jump away from hot sunlight so it doesn't overheat and keeps cool. But this causes the seed to suddenly twitch, roll and hop, making it look like, well, a jumping bean. So how does the composer paint the picture of this spectacle? Well, for starters, the music's very quick, it's bouncy, and it's full of sudden little jumps, just like the bean itself. These little short jumps are sometimes then off the beat, so it can make the music sound a bit irregular. And that's a technique called syncopation, and it can be very effective to create a kind of jumping, unexpected feel in music. Now, you can also hear the orchestra darting from one note to another with short and very energetic rhythms, making it sound as though the bean is wriggling, hopping and bouncing around, so you never quite know where it's going to jump to next. So my challenge for you now is try to listen to Jumping Bean, but sitting still.

Well, I hope you managed better than I did. I certainly could not sit still to that one. That was Jumping Bean there, performed by the New London Orchestra and conducted by Ronald Corp. And next week, I'll have another special piece of music just for you. Up next, here is Dance of the Reed Flutes.

Gilles, you there performing for Elise. We actually looked at Bagatelles last weekend. The word meaning just a trifle or a little thing in music, something that's charming and simple. The quintessential example of it there, Bagatelle number 25 by Beethoven. And before that, the Dance of the Reed Flutes from Tchaikovsky's The Nutcracker, performed by the Berlin Philharmonic Orchestra. Well, Icelandic composer Jóhann Jóhannsson was born on this day back in 1969. Let's return to his music now with another track, The Arrival of the Birds.

0: The music there of Icelandic composer Jóhann Jóhannsson, born on this day back in 1969. That was from his film score from The Theory of Everything, a beautiful piece, The Arrival of the Birds. And incidentally, that film score, the music, earned him an Oscar nomination. Now I'd like to say a quick hello to the Dublin Box Singers, who are busy preparing for their upcoming concert, Baroque A Cappella, in St. Anne's Church on Dawson Street. And it's going to take place on the 4th of October. We're at 3:30, conducted by their wonderful music director, Blanid Murphy. Very best of luck. Toy for that. Sounds wonderful. Baroque A Cappella in St. Anne's Dawson Street. And that'll take place on the 4th of October at 3:30. And tickets are available on eventbrite.ie. Well, it's just 5:30 here on Weekend Classics, and time for the RTE Lyric FM News.
1: RT News on Lyric FM with Sharon Gagan. Good evening. NATO has welcomed a deal involving the United States, Denmark and Greenland, saying it would help to advance security, stability and cooperation in the Arctic region. The agreement is expected to be signed at the United Nations General Assembly next week. It comes after months of threats by President Trump to take Greenland over national security concerns. The Taoiseach Minister for Finance, Simon Harris, has suggested that the government may introduce a tax break for childminders in Budget 2027 to be announced next month. He said he was looking to see if there was a tax relief available in his department to support people who are childminding in the home. Self-employed childminders can currently earn up to €15,000 gross per year, tax-free. Mr. Harris also reiterated his opposition to the abolition of stamp duty for first-time buyers after the Taoiseach, Micheál Martin, last week said he had a favourable disposition towards the idea. RT has said it would provide stripped-back coverage that would meet its contractual obligations to broadcast two UEFA Nations League fixtures.

0: between the Republic of Ireland and Israel. Ireland and Israel are scheduled to play in Hungary on the 27th of September, with the home fixture to be played in Serbia on the 4th of October. Gavin O'Callaghan reports.
1: No studio analysis and no local commentary. As RTE has today confirmed, it will be scaling back its coverage of the Republic of Ireland's games with Israel. The broadcaster said it will still show it, as it is contracted to do so, but there will be no advertisements or sponsorships around it, while the commentary will instead come from an international feed provided elsewhere. News coverage around the games and wider events surrounding them will still be present, but for the game itself, it said the technical team will be minimal.
0: The singer Ed Sheeran will take to the stage in Philadelphia tonight as part of his US tour without support acts, having become embroiled in a controversy over Palestine. It began when the rapper Macklemore was dropped from the lineup because of pro-Palestinian comments he made on stage.
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0: Tonight will be mainly dry with clear spells. Showers will become mostly confined to the north and northwest. Cloud will thicken in the southwest with drizzle possible. Lowest temperatures 7 to 12 degrees in light to moderate southwest to west winds. And that's all from the newsroom for now.
3: Shireen, thank you very much indeed. Lots more to come here on Weekend Classics. And many, many thanks for joining me. After the break, I have Juan Diego Flores performing Schubert's Ave Maria. And, oh, it's one of the best arrangements you're going to hear, I promise you. Also, Jupiter from the Planets by Gustav Holst and Lang Lang will be delighting us with some Disney classics. All to come on Weekend Classics.
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3: It's lovely to have you with me today on Weekend Classics. Now, a little reminder that Souvenirs is up next at 6 p.m. It's a non-stop 30-minute chilled playlist to help you recharge those batteries over the weekend. I highly recommend it. Here is a little tester of what's to come. Juan Diego Flores performing now Schubert's Ave Maria.

That is a special one, isn't it? Juan Diego Flores performing the Ave Maria by Schubert, accompanied by the Orchestra del Teatro Comunale di Bologna and conducted there by Michele Mariotti. Well, let's pick up the pace now and turn to Jupiter, the bringer of jollity, that bright and really energetic fourth movement from The Planets by Gustav Holst. Then, of course, it later breaks into that famous central melody, the warm and noble I Vow to Thee, My Country.

0: Jupiter, the bringer of jollity there from the Planets by Gustav Holst, performed there by the Philharmonia Orchestra and conducted by Simon Rattle.
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0: Well, time does fly on Weekend Classics. The sun is setting. Let's turn now to Lang Lang with a chilled classic, When You Wish Upon a Star.

Gina Alice on vocals there, along with the wonderful Lang Lang, with that magical rendition of Disney's classic, When You Wish Upon a Star, Your Dreams Come True, That Was a Dream. A quick hello now to Harold, who's just messaged into the show. Perhaps Karanome, too long an aria for inclusion. Best wishes, back with you tomorrow. Absolutely not, Harold. We haven't played Karanome on the show in quite some time, so consider it done tomorrow. I will tee it up especially for you. So do stay tuned from the Man Cave, Harold. It would be lovely to have you. Well, that is a wrap on Weekend Classics for today. Thank you so much, as always, for joining me. It's been an absolute pleasure. Suavness is up next at 6, and I'll leave you now with some Berlioz and the Hungarian March from The Damnation of Faust. Until tomorrow at 4, from me, Claudia Boyle, oh my love, and take care.

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1: Coming from Ballyvaughan, say, going up the Capenwalla Mountain, when you get to the top, you just have this expanse of rock as far as you can see. And it's so quiet up there. All you can hear is the wind. And I remember going up there the first time. I'll never forget it. And the chaos and the bleakness of it, and kind of that's what I kind of look to do in the music. That, and the first time Dennis Liddy gave me a tin whistle in second class and I was trying to blow into it and being like, what the hell is going on here? It's basically those two things. That's what I do now, in a way.
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0: Hello and welcome once again to The Comfort Zone, the place we go just to leave. Colm Tobin is with us as ever. Colm, a quiet week, I'm thinking, or at least a certain part of it was a little bit quiet.
1: Yeah, I was in Barcelona and I went up to this university and I went into this room. And then I went into a second room. One room dulled the sound, but dulled is not the word. We need more words for that. And the other one seemed to exaggerate the sound. And I need to know what this means and what it's about. So I'd be interested to hear this program myself. If I could learn to shut up and just...
0: So there's two listeners we'll have anyway. I noticed I was listening back to something and I heard you telling me to shut up and I was thinking, oh, well, this is a general thing.
1: No, but I just meant that there's a Luke-ness in Luke where often he goes into very, very far, strange aspects of modern culture and I often feel that he should be reined back in into the mainstream.
0: I think I was asking you if you could name one other jazz album. It turned out you could.
1: Shut up.
0: As always, the person who might give us new words, we're joined by a guest inviting us out of our comfort zone, although this time, unusually, the destination is not those strange cultural spaces Colm mentioned, not the outer space of free jazz or the mind-melding precision of microtonal music, though do check the archive for those. This time, our destination is a room, a very quiet room, an echoic chamber. This is a room lined floor to ceiling with thousands of foam wedges, just like your room right now isn't. And that means it's without an echo. That magic that makes sound bloom makes a room sound like

0: a room, and you would be in a world of silence, would be if it wasn't that you were always accompanied by what turns out to be your own breathing, beating, swallowing, noisy body. And our guest this time, who has asked us to visit this most uncomfortable zone, is Beatty Wolf. Hi, Beatty.
1: Hi, Luke. Lovely to be here.
0: Great to have you. Beatty is an artist, composer, and performer whose most recent musical releases have been in collaboration with Brian Eno, and whose art practice includes regular work in data visualizations of the climate crisis, or visceralizations, as you call it, Beatty. What's the distinction you're making there between a visualization and a visceralization?
1: Well, I didn't actually make the distinction. It was a term that the judges came up with from the Ars Electronica pre-Golden Nika Award, that smoke and mirrors, this visualization of methane emissions alongside big oil campaigns, actually, you know, won this top award. And when I was talking to a couple of the judges afterwards, they said that the power of it for them was really in the fact that it was making the data, you know, feelable, so that the science and art were so blended, you couldn't really pull them apart. And it was something that, you know, even if people didn't really know what exactly was going on or what it was about, you could get a sense of even in 10 seconds or 15 seconds. And that's always been something I care about. How do you make, you know, the previously inaccessible parts of our world or hidden parts of our world, you know, come to life and feelable for people?
0: Well, I mean, I think the judges there, visceralization is quite an interesting word for us today, because what's going on when you enter one of these spaces, one of these anechoic chambers, is that your bodily sensations become very pronounced, or you hear them in a way, or because of the atmosphere and the surroundings, you hear them in a way you never do. You become aware of your body. You're quite visceralized.
1: Yeah, I hadn't thought about that. In a way, I found going into the anechoic chamber at Bell Labs, which was, you know, my first experience of being in one, it was almost like feeling silence as a bodily sensation, even though, you know, technically, yes, you can hear your bodily processes in a way that can be quite uncomfortable for people. But actually, for me, it was almost like a physiological reset, you know, where you just realize, wow, we're getting disturbed sensorially all the time with all this stimuli that doesn't even have to be noise. It's just incoming. And so to feel almost like going back to zero, you know, that's what it felt like to me.
0: And as this is quite an embodied comfort zone, we're quite trying to deal with our bodies in a space. There was no point in talking about it unless myself and Colm actually got ourselves into an anechoic chamber. So we've all visited a chamber recently, myself in TU Dublin, in Tala, and Colm in the Tala of Catalonia. Where was this chamber you visited?
2: It was in the University of La Salle, which is part of the Ramon Llull University in Barcelona, sort of in the up in the hills just above the city. It's a sort of a posh suburb. You see, I was expecting much more. I was expecting to be brought into a room in which even the sound of your own voice would not actually emerge, that it would somehow, you'd know it was coming out of your mouth, your voice, but you wouldn't hear anything. It's in the same way as I once went to a cave, very deep into a cave, and I really liked it there. And then the man asked, as the man often does, would you like if I turned off the light? And I said, absolutely, I want them. Could you please turn it off? And when he turned it off, of course, you couldn't see your hand and you couldn't, obviously you become aware of your breath, you become aware of your heart, but you can't see your hand. And that was very satisfying in some way, if this could go on and on and on. I wasn't about death or anything as banal as death. It was just the experience of there and then, just the things you're normally used to. And if you get used to not having them, then other things become apparent, such as the so-called silence that isn't actually silence, that you can start hearing, for example, heartbeat, but having a sense of heartbeat. But this requires close attention, because you go into a room, all around the walls are things you often see in concert halls in smaller versions, which is a lot of wedges of foam. It's not all made of anything that's simple, or you know, it's just someone put in wedges.

0: designed these wedges. And so you're obviously in this very, very creative space. The door is closed behind you. And what do you get? Well, first of all, you get a silence. You get that you don't hear the bus outside. You don't hear the subway under the road. You don't hear all that. The question then is, what happens to your own voice? That there's a deadening thing. It's deadening. It's, you say deadening, and you get something back from your own voice that is less than your own voice. And it's a very curious thing, because you then have to remember that as I'm talking to you, there's a whole ecology going on around me, allowing my voice to actually, I suppose, to hit the wall, come back from the wall, move in the air, seem to move freely, have reverberation, have a sort of life in it, so that you don't even need to sing to get a sense that there are notes involved in the way you actually use your voice. What if that got subtly deadened? I mean, not deadened as much as there's something funny going on in this room. And if I try and project across the room, okay, I'm going to say the words, tantrum ergo. There's something going to happen to that. It's a deader sound. And this suggests then, which is a really strange idea, that sound is cultural. We presume sound is natural. A dog barks. It's a dog barking. Dogs, that's what they do. They bark. But what if the bark of a dog that you're hearing is actually a manifestation of something in culture that someone has designed? For example, the open air seems designed in this context. This room seems equally designed, and both of them are designed to do different things to sound. Now, I don't understand this. I mean, I'm just explaining what I felt at the time. But I shouldn't be on the program at all, because I just went there like an idiot. So, Bidi, if you can help me explain what it is I'm trying to understand.
1: I think you're doing a stellar job of it, really. You know, I have to say that anyone and everyone, in my opinion, might get something out of going to an anechoic chamber. But for me, the experience was so specifically tied to the Bell Labs anechoic chamber that I don't even know if I would step foot into another one anytime soon, because it was so much about the majesty of this original wedge-based anechoic chamber that was the quietest room on earth for 30, 40 years. It was where, you know, psychoacoustics were studied and rogue frequencies, and where John Cage did these mad experiments and Helen Keller experienced silence for the first time. And I was taken in by some of the Bell Labs engineers and told I wouldn't be able to stay in there longer than 15 minutes because I'd freak out, because that's kind of what the engineers could take, being in this room. So I was sort of all prepared, you know, like fight or flight, nervous response. But I was walked into this gigantic cathedral. It wasn't this tiny prison. It was this huge open space. And immediately when you see space, like Colin was saying, you kind of think, well, something's going to bounce back. You know, there's going to be a pipe in here that reflects some frequency of sound. And the door, I mean, the door was, I'd say, several feet thick. You know, it was this gigantic door that was pulled shut. And as soon as it was pulled shut, it was like, there you are in the void, in this vacuum. And I just found immediately there was this peace, this kind of feeling of, wow, this is what it's like to be in nothing. And it's pretty magnificent. And actually, something has to be really good to break this nothing. You know, and the first thing I did actually was I had my guitar with me. I just started playing music. Hearing music and like Colin said, your voice in this environment. Music, we're so used to now all of the audio enhancements and the reverbs and the plates and all these magnificent things we can do to make sound beautiful and palatable and better than ever. And this was so the opposite. It was so raw and primal and tiny. It was like this tiny thread, and it was so directional that, you know, if I was playing to you and facing you, you would be able to hear something. But if I turned even, you know, 30 degrees to the right, it was like it suddenly cut off. So it was like following this sinuous trail around the room. And I was almost as if I was hearing music for the first time without the softening and the seasoning and the dressing up of it.
2: What Colm was pointing to there, one of the qualities of a musical note or a musical instrument is this thing called timbre, which is, you know,

0: something, you're finding a kind of quietness that's actually very, very powerful, and that I think we've pushed away in so many ways, whether that's a quietness within ourselves. I mean, so many of the engineers found it uncomfortable because they felt like they were there alone. I mean, much like how it would feel, you know, being in space, and why it takes a certain mindset to be able to be an astronaut. There was a sort of a lack of distraction, really, and hiding behind anything. And I think there's such a beauty in that, inward looking, and equally in the music, to really to sort of hear music in a way that it was never intended to be heard, as you said.
1: Tell us a little bit about why these chambers exist in the first place, because I think we're getting to there the things that they might offer a musician or a listener in you know, in the very particular space they provide. But why do they exist? What were they for?
0: Really, a lot of, you know, audio experiments and experiments understanding different acoustics and volume and, you know, certain frequencies. I mean, that was why that chamber originally was built. And then, as I mentioned, that room became an environment where artists and engineers started to work together in this program, Experiments in Art and Technology, which I was rebooting, as this idea of, oh, we can do these experiments that don't quite make sense from a scientific perspective, but actually we might learn something, you know, from the artistic sort of counterpart. So, yeah, I mean, now they're for testing jet engines and doing volume checks and all sorts of various things.
1: The most famous, where anechoic chambers end up in the culture as a kind of a story component, relates to John Cage, who you mentioned there. And there is a story, and it seems like it might be slightly apocryphal, that he went into an anechoic chamber, not the Bell Labs one. It seems that it might have been one in Harvard. But John Cage, this great 20th century composer, entered one of these spaces and found things were a little different, and found that he was listening to his body in some way. Now, there was a discussion about whether the engineer there told him he was listening to, you know, his blood coursing through his veins, and apparently that's not possible. That wasn't what he was listening to. And his biographers say he probably had tinnitus, which is my own experience. I'm listening to my tinnitus. But one way or another, that story kind of reverberates across contemporary music, that he took some information out of the chamber that was kind of vital to the development of music.
0: Yeah. Yes, I think that mythologization, you know, where the blood rushing through your veins, it's such a compelling idea. And who knows if anyone has actually experienced that. I didn't experience that. I didn't really hear any of my body. I think that was because I was just so captivated with this feeling. You know, it really was such a feeling, which is why when you think of, say, even silence or music, it's very much a single sense or a combined sense. But with this, it was like a, you know, you could feel it in your toes. You could feel it sort of in your spirit. I mean, not to get totally esoteric, but it really was it was something that you can't explain on a particular level. And obviously each person, it's going to be completely different for.
1: Yeah, and I think I have a little clip to play of Colm's visit in Barcelona, which will show you the range of experiences you might, or what might be brought to mind by being in an anechoic chamber. This is Colm in La Sala at the university.
2: Done.

0: tell us, Colin, why did the Latin Mass come to you when you were in the space?
1: I think the whole point is the emptiness of a vast cathedral and the single voice being able to soar with no instrument accompaniment. That in other words, that the whole idea of reverberation, that the whole idea of the Gothic cathedral, or even the Romanesque church, but the Gothic cathedral mainly, that idea of the pillars of the high spaces, of the shadowy spaces, that the voice would soar and enter into those spaces, hit against them, hit against

0: against other ones. But when I came at the end to the Amen, what I intended was, and this was really surprising, that you could go into it and go, Amen. It wouldn't carry. It wouldn't, what carry is, carry the word. It wouldn't let that sound out into the room, even though I made that sound going, ah, it won't do it for you. It won't do it for you. So it's the most astonishing idea. No, do it. Like, it's like saying, like, it's like if you have a drum and you're banging the drum, but one of the drums isn't making any sound when you hit it. And this is coming out of you and you're making it and you're willing it and you're forcing it. And it won't do it. And it is really the most frightening idea that if this began, I mean, if this is the beginning of a movement to prevent certain sounds from coming out of you, that the whole purpose of life would have to be re-envisaged. But honestly, when I said, I promise you, I said it, and I mean, I can swear on, it didn't do it.
1: Peter, give us a musician's ear on that. What's that? What's that thwartedness that Colm is experiencing there?
2: I think it's, you know, a lack of commitment, Colm, really.
1: Just had to give it more gusto.
2: Yeah.
0: I tried. I really tried. Teacher, I tried.
2: God wasn't with you. You know, I did a series of performances in the chamber. Because there was so much I ended up sort of doing in this chamber. Spent over 100 hours in there. And actually, it got to the point where even going out for dinner at the end of the day, because I was doing a number of projects based out of this room. We go out to a dinner in New Jersey, you know, some Italian trattoria that was run by the mafia. And everything was just cacophonous. It was so painful because I was sort of hermiting in this chamber like days on end. But then I did a series of performances where I invited people into that room to sort of be there and hear it in that live way. And yeah, so many of the audience members were deeply uncomfortable. But I found the same thing performing. There were these moments where I'd got so used to, you know, I played a song 1,000 times or something. And, you know, you get to a particular point in a bridge and, you know, you're at a certain point in your register. And it was like things were just working differently. It's like every time you did it, it felt like you were kind of on the precipice of it all falling apart. and a number of times it did fall apart. And, you know, there were producers there who'd, very well-known producers who said, look, I've worked with the biggest artists in the world. None of them would perform in this chamber because it's sort of so exposing and it's so revealing and you think you have a handle, even playing the guitar, because the silence between the notes is so extreme that there's nothing to kind of keep you rhythmically, you know, there's nothing to sort of propel you on.
1: Colm, it came up a little bit earlier, you were talking about somebody offered to put you into darkness, which actually happened to me when I went to the room in Tala. And that kind of made me think about maybe esoteric practices where you are depriving yourself, not just the echo and of sound, but also of light. I mean, were you beginning to have a sensation of something else going on in the cosmos as you sat in silent darkness?
0: You know, it's at the very center of Irish poetry, of Irish language poetry, of poetry, say, of the 16th or 17th century, Irish poetry, where the poet goes into darkness, where the poem is composed not on paper, but in darkness, and that you go into a room and that you lie on a bed or you lie flat, and over days you compose the poem with no outside sensations coming in. And I mean, you keep wondering how much Beckett knew about this. This is, I suppose, at the very center of the idea that when you're working, you're alone in a room. The idea that the reader is alone in a room. And therefore, the idea of just forgetting about the audio book or all that stuff, just the idea of the reader reading, that the silence between the words, the silence in the room, the silent reading, the silence of the writer writing, that all of that is sort of fundamental. that in other words, you don't speak your book out loud. At least I don't. Some people at the end of the day, I always think it's a narcissus ended badly, you know, like to read out your book to yourself at the end of the day, I have to say would be a felt hell. But
1: especially if there was no audience.
0: That's what I mean. A lot of writers do that. With no audience at the end of the day, they, as a piece of self-validation, they read out what they've been writing to the wall. And I can't imagine such a waste of time. But it wouldn't just be a waste of time. It would be a fundamental misunderstanding of the process. Now, this idea then of silence has made its way, for example, into Beckett, the beat of silence, the moment where there's no speech, stop, nothing, now, the full stop is the great thing of which the comma doesn't do. The comma's a breath, maybe. The semicolon is a sort of snarled piece of complexity, but the full stop, me now. Me, I mean, Joyce has a wonderful, Leopold Bloom has a thought, me and me now, stop. And so I'm wondering, I suppose, if there's a question arising from this is, what significance does John Cage, does this business of him making this piece, which was done in silence, what does it mean? Can I laugh at it? Can I shout out, why don't you bloody say something? Why don't you play some mute? You know, like it's so open to our mockery. And yet, we keep coming back to it, to this John Cage. I love his name, Cage. I think if he was called Murphy, it might be an entirely different response. If it was called Bill Jones, John Cage.
2: Yeah, Bob Robertson.
0: John Cage. Help me.
2: I have to say something that's not going to be popular. If there's someone that I know is doing something interesting that is sort of veering in and often obviously preceding experiments that I've done, I kind of tend to learn as little about them as possible. So when Brian and I started working together, I hadn't listened to any of his music. I'm embarrassed to say. I knew of him. But because when I was doing some of this work, people would say, oh, well, you must be connected with X or Y or J. I'd think, okay, well, I'm going to specifically not currently connect with those people or really know much about what they're doing because I want to be in this anechoic chamber where I'm just following whatever I'm interested in at the time and kind of pulling this thread. So I know very little about John Cage.
1: When you're working with Eno, I know he's developed a lot of software that will produce generative music. And I think that's now has a bad name, but he's been doing it for many, many years. So when you're working with him, do you use those sort of tools or what are your compositional approach?
2: Yeah, we do. I mean, we've kind of composed in every way possible every time we'd make something, and often in one day we'll end up making eight things. We're going off in totally different directions, and what's sort of hard to explain to people, and actually when we put out the records we did very little explanation about them to the point where it was kind of bordering on nothing. And the music company had all these catchy paragraphs about what we were talking about, but we literally went with dream music, space music, and dark matter music when we were making all of the pieces that are now released, and obviously with a number more that aren't released. What felt so exciting was this exploration of new feelings. Like within each one, there was a really bizarre mix of feelings we'd both never felt before that were so exciting and stirring. And, you know, it almost felt like, say, with Luminal, it was these dream nightmare pieces that, you know, were going through all the shadowy, beautiful feelings. And, you know, with Liminal, it was these new, strange new lands where maybe there was a human presence, but it wasn't a personality. It was a kind of lone individual exploring this new space. And Lateral was this horizontal, beautiful world that we wanted to live in, that we felt, oh, this could be our future world. It was like we were just making things that felt so good and kind of following that and then thinking, well, we're getting so much out of this. Maybe other people will enjoy it.
1: Is that future world you were feeling, is the information for that or ideas for that, do they come from the visit to the, or the 100 hours you've spent in the anechoic chamber? Like, what can you harvest in silence?

0: silence or in sound that isn't sound?
1: I would say absolutely that time in the chamber, it informed so much. And one of the key things that it informed was turning inward. You know, when one is in these situations where you could get so caught up with, like, say, even making records, thinking, oh, well, what will people want to hear, or what would the label want? And it was the absolute opposite. It was going within and seeing, oh, what quiet, thin thread is emerging from this that I want to cultivate. And I feel like it's a bit of a cliche, but it's just such a piece of wisdom that's always stayed with me. You know, what we think is obvious to us is often not obvious to everyone else. And if we squash that inner thrill or that inner quiet voice, then I think we can end up in all sorts of not very helpful places. But by really sort of tuning in to, you know, the whisper in the chamber, it's like that always takes you on these exciting detours that end up being kind of the best of life, really.
0: Well, Beattie Wolfe, thank you very much for luring us into the chamber to hear that quiet whisper on this edition of The Comfort Zone. And thank you, Colm, for joining us there.
2: Well, that was fascinating. Oh, my God. The idea then that the non-sound, the fact that every single sound you make cannot be taken for granted, the fact you let a screech or a roar, and that all of it can be dulled down, it was made into something. Anyway, it was all fascinating.
0: And thank you, of course, Colm, for the Latin Mass. Always enjoy a little bit of that. We'll be back with more from The Comfort Zone in a fortnight's time. And next week, Culture File is back on your radio and more other allegedly more evolved devices. Till then, thank you very much, Beattie Wolfe.
1: Thank you both.
0: And thank you, Colm.
2: Thank you.
0: Bye now.
2: Thank you, Beattie. That was great.
0: Bye.
2: Bye.
1: Bye. Bye-bye.

0: Opera Night with Paul Herriot.
1: Paul Herriot with you here, and on Opera Night this evening, that timeless story of love and loss as Cho-Cho San gives up everything for US Navy Lieutenant Pinkerton, ignoring warnings from her maid Suzuki and from American Consul Sharpless, and despite threats from her uncle Bonzi, she remains true to her one and only love. Cultures collide in Puccini's poignant tale of the loyal geisha and the callous American naval officer whose fleeting romance leaves only devastation behind in a new production from Irish National Opera of Puccini's Eternal Madam Butterfly. One of our great sopranos, Celine Byrne, sings the role of Cho-Cho San. Georgian tenor, Otar Georgikia, sings the role of Pinkerton. Hyona Kim sings the role of Suzuki, and Ukrainian baritone Yuri Samoilov is Sharpless. And in this 2025 production, the Irish National Opera Orchestra and Chorus, choral director Richard McGrath, is conducted by Fergus Scheele. The production is designed by Catherine Fay and directed by Daisy Evans. As the curtain rises on Act One, the opera begins not in Nagasaki, but at the funeral of B.F. Pinkerton. His widow Kate appears aged and solemn, accompanied by her grown son. At the graveside, she hands him a dusty, aged kimono box filled with Japanese objects, relics of a past he has never known, and as he opens it, the story of his true mother, Cho-Cho San, begins to unfold. In Nagasaki, many years earlier, a young US naval officer, Pinkerton, leases a house and takes a Japanese bride, Cho-Cho San, a delicate and vulnerable girl who has abandoned her family's traditions for the promise of marriage. At the wedding, her relatives disown her, while Pinkerton raises a toast to a carefree existence, oblivious to the

depth of her devotion. The scene, both radiant and uneasy, plays out like a memory on stage, one that the son sees with both wonder and unease. The union is celebrated, but shadows already hang over it, as Butterfly's relatives curse her and Pinkerton dismisses his marriage as temporary. The son, as he watches, realises he's seeing the moment where everything truly began. Act One of Irish National Opera's most recent production of Puccini's Madame Butterfly.

as Act One of Puccini's three-act opera, Madame Butterfly, draws to its conclusion at the wedding of Pinkerton and Cho-Cho-San, the groom raises a glass to a carefree life. Quite oblivious to the depth of his new wife's devotion, the scene is both radiant and uneasy and plays out like a memory on stage, one that the son sees with both wonder and unease. The union is celebrated, but the shadows already hang over it. As Butterfly's relatives curse her, and Pinkerton dismisses his marriage as temporary, the son, watching, realizes that he's seeing the moment where everything begins to unravel. Cultures collide in Puccini's poignant tale of a loyal geisha and a somewhat callous American naval officer whose fleeting romance leaves only devastation behind in a recent production from Irish National Opera of Puccini's much-loved three-act opera, Madame Butterfly. In tonight's production, Celine Byrne sings the role of Cho-Cho-San. Georgian tenor, Otar Georgikia, is Pinkerton. Iona Kim sings the role of Suzuki, and Ukrainian baritone Yuri Samoilov sings the role of American consul Sharpless. The Irish National Opera Chorus, choral director Richard McGrath, and orchestra is conducted by artistic director Fergus Scheele. And tonight's production is directed by Daisy Evans. And tonight's production recorded recently on the stage of the Bord Gáis Energy Theatre in Dublin. As the curtain rises on Act Two, this world of memory grows denser. Years have passed. Pinkerton has left. Butterfly, with her loyal servant Suzuki, waits faithfully, raising her child, the boy who will grow into the man now watching himself. She refuses the advances of Prince Yamadori, insisting Pinkerton will keep his promise. The American consul, Sharpless, tries to warn her that Pinkerton has married another woman in America, but Butterfly clings desperately to hope. And her son, confronted in this production with his own childhood self, becomes both witness and participant, as if standing inside his own lost history. Act Two of Puccini's Madame Butterfly.

In the third and final act of Puccini's Madame Butterfly, the memory darkens into inevitability. At dawn, the truth unfolds. Pinkerton has indeed returned, but with his American wife, Kate, who can't bear to look at the young Japanese woman her husband once abandoned. Butterfly greets her with dignity and learns that they have come to take her child. Shattered, she agrees to give up her son if Pinkerton himself will fetch him. Left alone, Butterfly prepares for death. She takes out her father's dagger, the final object from the box, and bids her child farewell. With honour and heartbreak, she ends her life. The memory fades. The son now holds the empty box, its contents spent, its secrets revealed. He looks into the future, carrying both the wound of his mother's loss and the weight of her story, a history once buried, now brought back into the light. Giacomo Puccini's three-act masterpiece, his opera Madame Butterfly, performed on the stage of La Scala, Milan, for the first time back in 1904, and this evening for us a new production from Irish National Opera, recorded recently on the stage of the Bord Gáis Energy Theatre in Dublin. Georgian tenor Ottar Georgakia sang the role of Pinkerton. Tenor Peter Van Hool, the role of Goro. Mezzo-soprano Hyona Kim sang the role of Suzuki. And Ukrainian baritone Yuri Shamoilov, that of US Consul Sharpless. Soprano Celine Byrne in the role of Butterfly herself, Cho-Cho-San. Caroline Behan, the cousin, Sarah Luttrell, mother. Uncle Yakuside, sung by bass baritone Matthew Mannion. Deirdre Higgins was the aunt, and baritone Michael Ferguson, the commissioner. Maxim Lozovy, the registrar. John Malloy, Bonzi. Paul Grant, Yamadori. And Imelda Drum sang the role of Kate Pinkerton. The Irish National Opera Orchestra and Chorus, choral director Richard McGrath, was conducted by Artistic Director of INO, Fergus Scheel. The production was designed by Catherine Fay and directed by Daisy Evans. And Irish National Opera's most recent production of Puccini's Madame Butterfly, recorded from the stage of the Bord Gáis Energy Theatre in Dublin.

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1: A wedding cantata here of a rather different kind. My Friend, You Are Beautiful, this setting by Johann Christoph Bach, recorded by the EBU recently in Stuttgart with Vox Luminous and the Freiburg Baroque Orchestra under the direction here of Lionel Meunier.

My friend, you are beautiful. That setting by Johann Christoph Bach, in fact, a wedding cantata, recorded recently in Stuttgart, courtesy of the EBU, Vox Luminous, and the Freiburg Baroque Orchestra, under the direction of Lionel Meunier. Johann Christian Bach having the last word on this week's Opera Night. I hope very much you enjoyed it. I'm Paul Herriot, up next here, and as always on a Saturday evening, time to join Ellen and Vespertine.

Some vocal gymnastics there from Korean singer Yoon Sun-na with Ulfo Kinyas on guitar. The album's called Voyage. They're a brilliant version of the Egberto Gismonti tune Frevo. Before that, Somos Les Residentes, the Meridian Brothers from their album Salvador Robot. And to start that run of three in a row, the voice of Alice Russell with the Quantic Soul Orchestra, Feeling Good. Hope you are feeling good and hope you can stay tuned here to RTE Lyric FM Vespertine with me, Ellen Cranach. I'm going to be here till 1 o'clock in the morning. All kinds of great music lined up. Hope you can stay tuned. Hope you enjoy the selection. Here is music from Argentinian Colombian band based in Barcelona. The band is called Che Sudaca. The album is called Hoy. This is La Ley del Miedo.

from Madagascar, the Mahala Rai Banda from the album. The same name, great party tune there, Mahala Gaiasca. And before that, La Ley del Miedo, Che Sudaca, their Argentinian-Colombian band based in Barcelona there from their album Oy. Some new music, it just came my way during the week and I'm delighted to give it lots of spins going forward. The band is Shuglenifty. They brought out an album a few weeks ago called Stamina Island. Here is Empty Life Syndrome.

from a brand new album from the band Shuglenifty. The album is called Stamina Island. There we heard Airborne. Now, a heads up about a gig that's happening, a very special gig indeed, that's happening in Glore on the 3rd of October, Saturday the 3rd of October. The music agency, Music Network, is celebrating 40 years. Dahad Blian Eron Vodh, and I will be there, delighted to shepherd this fabulous concert, representing all kinds of work that Music Network has been doing over the past 40 years. A great lineup of performers, including this woman, Carol Nelson. She's going to be there with her trio. Here she is from her album Arboreal. This is Beneath the Surface.

Beneath the Surface there, a track from the album Arboreal, Carol Nelson and Friends. She's going to be performing in the 40th birthday celebrations of Music Network, along with many others, on the 3rd of October in Glore in Ennis. Hope to see you there. Here's another performer who will be there on the night. This is Patrick Stefan.

Patrick Stefan there with Head Voices. Do try and get along to hear him, Carol Nelson and many others, including Caoimhín O'Reilly and Brendan Begley. All kinds of wonderment on the 3rd of October in Glore in Ennis, celebrating 40 years of Music Network.

Lebanese band Soap Kills there with Mara Fitnina. Lovely to have your company tonight on Vespertine. I'm Ellen Cranitch. Going to be here till 1 o'clock in the morning. Do stay tuned if you can. Ellen at rte.ie if you want to get in touch.

Three in a row, starting off with the duo of Orla Harrington and Andrew McNamara from their album Flagstone Memories. Very nice album it is too. There we heard The Dangerous Reel, and following that, accordion player and composer David Munnelly from his 2018 album Aenor. So called because it is just David Munnelly on his own. There, very nice composition called Visitor, and following that, Achudadadame A Cantar, Galician band Lilia. Staying in Galicia, here's Uccia from her album Eterno Navegar. This is Morna Sentida.

Four in a row, working backwards, mandolin and cello duo Simon Mayer and Hilary James. The album's called Music from a Small Island. There we heard The Strid. And before that, from Turkey, the voice of Seval Sam from her album Sek. We heard Simdi Uzaklardasin. Before that, again, Deceitful World from Icelandic trio of guitars, Guitar Ítlansio, from their self-titled album. And before that, again, Uchia from Galicia. We heard Morna Sentida from her album, Eterno Navigar. Lovely to have your company tonight on Vespertine. Ellen at rte.ie if you want to get in touch. Do have a look at the RTE Lyric FM website. The Vespertine page will have all details of tonight's playlist, lots of other playlists, lots of other opportunities to listen back. And do check out RTE Listen.

The Southern Tenant Folk Union there from the album The Chuck Norris Project. There we heard Walker, and before that a beautiful version of the Jobim tune O Grand Amor. The trio of friends and colleagues, Paula Morlenbaum, Jacques Morlenbaum and Ryuichi Sakamoto from their album Casa, one of many they have made together. Here's Carol Nelson again, this time from her most recent album, Through the Storm, which charts the passage of migratory birds. This is We Begin Here.

Carol Nelson with her trio there from her latest album, Through the Storm, very much inspired by the passage of migratory birds. There we heard We Begin Here. Here's another Carol singing about birds. This is In Defense of Magpies, Carol Ann McGowan from the album Hidden Highways.

From their album Folk, they're the band Phonics with Over Ison, and before that, In Defence of Magpies, Caroline McGowan and Friends. The album is called Hidden Highways. Here's young British jazz funk singer and songwriter Yasmin Lacey. This is Teal Dreams.

0: Nice version of Georgia on My Mind there. Clark Terry and the Peter Herbolzheimer Orchestra from the album Clark After Dark. So entirely appropriate for where we are tonight. Before that, Dream a Little Dream of Me, beautiful version from Tony Bennett and K.D. Lang. And before that again, Teal Dreams from young British jazz funk singer-songwriter Yasmin Lacey. Lovely to have your company tonight on Vespertine as we are moving into the final hour of tonight's show.
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Everything is now at the ambient temperature.

Beautiful sounds from the Lund Quartet there from their self-titled album. Kulda is what we heard, and before that, the voice and guitar playing of Roy Harper. Black Clouds from his album Return of the Sophisticated Beggar. Lovely to have your company tonight on Vespertine, Ellen at rte.ie if you want to get in touch.

the Snowflake Trio, led by Nuala Kennedy there, joined by Eamon O'Leary and Frodo Haltley. Beautiful sounds. They make two. The album is called Sundogs. There we heard The Green Lady, and before that, Babas Papadopoulos from the album Scenes from a Journey. We heard After. Back in time, a little bit, a big bit, actually, music of Hildegard von Bingen. This is the ensemble Sequentia with O Felix Anima.

Finnish ensemble Aldargaz, led by accordion maestra Maria Kalaniemi. The album is called Iho. There we heard Istumpa Sankis Laitala, and before that, Mano a Mano from a brilliant compilation album of Tango Argentinas. That's exactly what it's called. Dipping in, if that's what you want to do, it's a great way to start diving into the non-Astor Piazzolla Argentinian tradition. There we heard Arios Arabal. Here's a fiddle playing of Sarah Jane Summers, joined by Johanny Silvola on guitar. Widdershins, the name of the album. This is Sidango.

Flemish ensemble Embrun there. There we heard Mabella Lees, and before that, the duo of Liu Fang on pipa and Michael O'Toole on guitar. Gorgeous album called Changes, duos between the two musicians. There we heard Water Necklace by Japanese composer Toshiyuki Hiraoka. Before that, Argentinian charanga maestro and composer, very famous and rightly so for his brilliant scores to such films as Brokeback Mountain. Gustavo Santaolalla from his album Ron Rocco, we heard Way Up. And before that again, Sidagno, the duo of Sarah Jane Summers and Johanny Silvola.

Great Lebanese band Soap Kills there. We heard Aranis and Kulu Ndif. Now, to music from an album, 5 Minutes for Earth, which I've been playing over the past couple of years. Really nice album it is, too. A really nice idea behind it. Harpist Yolanda Condonassis commissioned 8 composers to write 5-minute pieces inspired by planet Earth. Very beautiful it is, too. This is As Earth Dreams, music by Keith Fitch.

Music by Keith Fitch there, a piece which features on the album 5 Minutes for Earth by harpist Yolanda Condinasis. There we heard As Earth Dreams. Well, Earth is dreaming or beckoning to dreams right now in this part of the world. Anyway, we're going to finish out tonight's Vespertine with Tama Silo, the voice and kora playing of Dora Jabarta from the album Northern Light, Gambian Night. It's been lovely to have your company on Vespertine. Join me tomorrow, 9 p.m. if you can. Till then, Uemisha Ellen Kranich. Sweet dreams, Mila Buiches, Ihua.